You like that one? Yeah, that was Alton Hallowell doing the lead. His brothers Gerald Hallowell, Ulysses Hallowell, both tenors, along with Tommy Wade, another tenor, and Jack Thomas, a baritone. Kind of like the Five Crowns. They were a bunch of tenors and a baritone, too. They collectively were known as the Enchanters, and they recorded on the Stardust record label. They had a song called Spellbound by the Moon. They also made three records on the Coral record label in 1956. That one was the flip side of True Love Gone when they reissued it in August of 1963. Yeah, imagine that. That was in the can, and somehow it ended up issued in 1963 as a reissue, and you wouldn't have known unless you were paying attention. Yeah, good sounds all around here in the dungeon. We're going into the request file right now. Tommy D in Philadelphia, he's been wanting to hear the Five Sharps for a while, and I figure this is a good time to play the Five Sharps. 1952, November of that year, they went into the studio at Jubilee, recorded the rarest record in the world up until recent years. And Ralph Newman ended up putting this out on the Bim Bam Boom record label when he found a copy of it. And we're not going to hear the Stormy Weather side. Tommy D wants to hear the other side. So, for you, Tommy D, we've got Sleepy Cowboy by request right here in the Dungeon Serenade.

0: By request here in the Dungeon Serenade, the Five Sharps and Sleepy Cowboy, Jubilee 5104 from November 1952. Yeah, I got to know Bobby Ward from the Five Sharps over the years, and I actually did a great interview with him, myself and Paul Arante and Mr. Gordon. Yes, Mr. Gordon of Gordon's Gin fame. Yeah, we went down to Bobby Ward's house in Jamaica, Queens. He still lived in the projects, and it was great. We sat down, talked about the Five Sharps, and we sipped on the gin and had a good old time. Yeah, we did. And Bobby gave me a whole bunch of stuff, recordings, that I could intertwine into the interview. I gotta play that interview again one of these days. I gotta figure out how to edit it down, because it was like a 4-hour extravaganza, because we recorded the trip in the car going to his place, and then we recorded him, and you know, we had such a great time. One of the things that he gave me that I found in the archive was a recording of when the Five Sharps performed live on WPIX-FM on the Pix Penthouse. Ralph Newman from Bim Bam Boom magazine and Bim Bam Boom Records, and one of the owners of a copy of Stormy Weather by the Five Sharps, he was the host of the show as it aired originally around 1979 or 1980 on WPIX. I'm going to play a little bit of that for you, including the intro. I'll play the first song that they sang, and I hope you enjoy this from the archives of the Dungeon.
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2: 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We're going to be bringing the Moon Glows out here in just a minute or two. 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

right here in the Dungeon Serenade. You just heard the Five Sharps recorded live at Trax Nightclub in New York City, as heard on WPIX-FM sometime around 1979 or 1980. I don't have an exact date for that, but I got that tape from Bobby Ward of the Five Sharps about 25 years ago. Yeah, it was always good to talk to Bobby. We talked a lot on the phone. Yeah, I miss Bobby. He was a great cat. Anyway, right here in the Dungeon Serenade, we're digging through the archives, and we're playing all kinds of interesting material on this edition. And let's see, where are we going to go now? Okay, we're going to turn the street light up again, put the acapella out into the spotlight. Street Corner Showcase, and one of the oldest living doo-wop singers, actually an R&B singer, because they didn't know what doo-wop was back then, but Eddie Rich of the Swallows, he is still active, he's still performing, I think he's 93 years old now. Yeah, well, let's see, 2023, yeah, I think he's about 93 years old now, still out there performing. Val Shively sent me a whole bunch of recordings, a cappella, by the Swallows, that never made it onto the Starbound 45s that he put out. So we're going to hear one of those right now. Originally recorded by the Swallows in 1951, we've got a wonderful a cappella recording of their big record called Dearest. And this is for each and every one of you dearest ones that are listening to Dungeon Serenade right here. Here are the Swallows.

Eddie Rich and the Swallows, right here in the Dungeon Serenade. Unreleased a cappella, and that's a remake of their first recording from 1951 called Dearest. Yeah, the Swallows, what a great group. They had 11 releases on the King record label, 3 more releases on Federal. They did one for Lexi Hanford on After Hours, or was it on Chariot? Or was it on both? Well, I get confused with Lexi Hanford's labels. But, yeah, Eddie Rich still outperforming with the Swallows today. Yeah, 93 years old, and he's still rocking and a-rolling and rhythm and bluesing. I hope everybody's enjoying what you're hearing on Dungeon Serenade on this edition, because I'm playing a lot of rare stuff. I'm playing a lot of stuff you're not going to hear anywhere else, a lot of unreleased things, too. And, by the way, I'm Tonio. Thanks for listening. And got to get that in. And I want to thank everybody that sticks by the show. You know, all of you guys listening on WVKR in Poughkeepsie on 91.3 FM at Vassar College. And I want to thank all of you who listen on Doo-Wop Cafe Radio at www.doowopcafe.org. You know, if it wasn't for you guys listening to the show and giving me a little bit of feedback, I'd probably not want to do it anymore. But I want to do it. So, oh, by the way, I'm going to try something out. I'm going to start up a request line, I think. Yeah, I'm going to see if I can put together a request line. I'll tell you more about that. That's a whole nother project. I get a lot of projects going on these days. Anyway, I think we should get back to playing some more music here in the dungeon. Yeah.

0: from 1956 on the Aladdin record label. Yeah, those are the Jivers, and that's their other record. You know, most people know Ray Pearl. Well, that's Sherry, right here in the dungeon. Yeah. Hey, we're playing some good stuff here. I can't remember the last time I played that one, and it's good to hear it again. Oh, let's see. What are we going to do now? Do you know what it's time for? Do you know what it's time for? It's time for the Battle of the Tune. Right here on the Dungeon Serenade. Yes, Battle of the Tune time. And I've been wanting to do this one for a long time, and I keep saying to myself, someday, I'm going to do the Battle of Someday right here in the Battle of the Tune. And today's the day. We're going to do the Battle of Someday. We're going to start off with a group called the Bumblebees out of Detroit, Michigan. This was something that was unreleased, and it came out on the Relic LP, The Golden Groups, The Best of Lupine Records, and was released sometime around 1985 or 86. I forget the date. This is a great tune. The Bumblebees, though, they took the title and changed it from Someday to Please Let It Be.
1: Someday.
0: Right here in the Battle of the Tune.

definitely a demo recording, and all that paper being folded around and stuff with the open mic and everything as they're singing. Yeah, the Bumblebees, that came out on the Golden Groups, the Best of Lupine on the Relic record label. The Bumblebees, that sounds like it could be an alias, I think. Anyway, the song, Someday She'll Come Along, was also recorded by the Downbeats on the Peacock record label in 1959. Now, I have a sneaking suspicion that the Bumblebees could be the Downbeats, because the Downbeats had several aliases that they recorded under. In the early 1960s, they recorded on the VIP record label, which was part of Motown, as the Elgins, and they had a pretty good record called Darling Baby. They also, in the earlier part of the 1950s, had a pretty big record with the record collectors out there. It was called I'll Beg, and it was by the Five Emeralds on the SRC record label. Yeah, that's Norman McLean, who is doing the lead on I'll Beg, and he's doing the lead on the Downbeats records. He did some of the leads on the VIP records. They had a girl who was doing a lot of the leads with that group. But I have a funny feeling that the Downbeats may have been the Bumblebees, and they may have been the Twilighters on Super. And, they were definitely the Downbeats. Let's listen to the Downbeats version of Someday She'll Come Along. This came out on Peacock in 1959, and it's the same song as the Bumblebees, Please Let It Be. Which version do you dig the most? And I'm going to add an extra to this. Do you think that it's possible that the Bumblebees are the Downbeats? What do you think? Is it possible? Who would have ever thought that they would also be the Five Emeralds that did I'll Beg and all those other great records that they recorded for the SRC label? Well, let's hear it right here in the Battle of the Tune. The Downbeats version of Someday She'll Come Along.

In the Battle of the Tune, it's the battle of, let me take the needle off the record. Yeah, okay, that's better. It's the battle of Someday She'll Come Along, a.k.a. Please Let It Be. Yeah, the Bumblebees, Please Let It Be, or the Downbeats, Someday She'll Come Along. Which one did you dig the most? You could let me know. Drop me an email, dungeon7@yahoo.com. Or let me know in the chat room on Monday night during the Doo-Wop Cafe rebroadcast of Dungeon Serenade, yeah? Or you can let me know on Facebook, Tony Ochin on Facebook, or just drop something into the Dungeon Serenade Doo-Wop Show Facebook group page, yeah? Let me know which one you dig the most. Right now, we are going to go back to the archives. Yeah, we're going to go to the archives, the dungeon archives. Here's a recording that was done during a Dungeon Serenade show when we were on WOV Pioneer Internet Radio back about 23 years ago. Yeah, and we had the group Mystique come up to the show, and they performed like 7 or 8 tunes, and this is possibly the best tune out of the bunch of them. They never recorded this on one of their CDs, which are very rare CDs, by the way. You can't even find those anymore. And they did a great job on this song. Earlene and her girlfriends did a recording of Because of You in like 1965 on Old Town. And the Mystique girls, they loved this song. So Mystique used to sing this as part of their show. And I don't think anyone has a recording of this except for me. Anyway, here we go. We're going to turn up that streetlight, put the acapella into the spotlight, and something from the archives by Mystique, Because of You, in the Street Corner Showcase.

From 1959 on the Brooks record label, The Caribbeans and Wonderland, right here in the Dungeon Serenade. This record has a story behind it, as all of them do here on Dungeon Serenade. There was a guy named Coleman Brooks Anderson. He wanted to start a record label. He found this group, The Caribbeans, and Hiram Johnson, or Jim McCarthy, I'm not sure which one of them owned Johnson at the time, they helped him put a record out. And nothing ever came of it. The record, they only pressed 200 copies, and it sat there in the office. And when Don Folletti and Wayne Sturley were working on stuff with Johnson Records, they came across it, and they each got a copy. And years later, Ronnie I ended up putting it out on the Clifton record label because Wayne Sturley made the arrangements so he could lease the masters and put it out on Clifton. So if you have it on Clifton, it's a legitimate reissue. Yes, and it's right from the master tapes. I bet you didn't know that, did you? Anyway, Tonio with you right here in the Dungeon Serenade, playing all sorts of interesting stuff on this edition. We've been digging through the archives and pulling out some of the stuff that I've got laying around here. And because I'm working on a project, and I've been going through a lot of tapes and a lot of records and all sorts of stuff. So anyway, I forget what year it was. It was late 90s, early 2000s. I get a phone call from Tony Castro. And at the time, he was singing in a group called Solution. Now, you may wonder, who is Solution? Who is this group? And, well, you hear them every week. On every Dungeon Serenade show, they do the intro song, Tone, Tone, Tonio. You've heard that millions of times. And I go down there, and I set up the recording equipment, and I recorded them. And we recorded a whole bunch of stuff. And this is one of the songs that I recorded. It's an original song by Freddie Coratone. He wrote it, and it's called 2 Weeks Ago. And you got it right here in the Dungeon Serenade. Duh.

Wow, did you hear the accent on her? 24 hours. Yeah, 24 hours. That's Billie Day, supposedly backed up by the Dial Tones. Yeah, on the Bliss record label from 1960. And what a confusing record this is. It's got all sorts of clues on the record label. It says here, a Rip Towns arrangement. I would guess that that would be Artie Rip, who later went on to form the Buddha record label, and of course Tender Tunes Music. And the songwriter credits are given to Joe DeAngelis. He was one of the writers when Artie Rip formed Tender Tunes, yeah. And Ankrum, James Ankrum, maybe, the guy who replaced Johnny Maestro in the Crests. And, of course, the Dial Tones became Randy in the Rainbows. And then it also says Real Gone Music. And that would be George Goldner. It would be one of his record labels. Or maybe it was Artie Rip's record label. Artie Rip was one of the producers who worked for George Goldner in 1960. A lot of clues on there. But you know what it sounds like to me? It sounds like this could be a mislabeled tape. I could be wrong. I'm going out on a limb here. But what are the chances it could actually be Pat Cordell and the Crescents who became Vito Picon and the Elegants? Yeah, without Pat Cordell, of course. Maybe it's them, right? They had a record on the Club record label in 1956 and was later put out on the Michelle label and the Victory label, which was distributed by Times Square Records. Yeah, Slim had his paws on this one. Yeah, let's hear this one from Pat Cordell and the Crescents. Darling, Come Back, right here in the dungeon. Let's compare these two.

0: Yeah, bum diddle it, bum diddle it, yeah. Pat Cordell and the Crescents right here in the Dungeon Serenade, Darling Come Back, on the Club record label from 1956. Yeah, it came out on a couple of other labels a couple of years later, yeah, when the first oldies doo-wop revival started with Times Square Records and all of that, yeah. Anyway, I might be off base trying to connect that to the Billy Day record. Yeah, I might be a little bit off on that, yeah. Maybe it's not them. You know, stranger things have happened. Anyway, let's get into it. Great Basementations. Going back into the archives one more time, right here in the dungeon. And it's going to be an a cappella basementation. Hey, Gerald Gregory, let's do it.
1: Hi, I'm Gerald Gregory, bass of the Spaniels. And this is Great Basementations, heard only on Dungeon Serenade.
0: Inspired by the late, great Gus Gossett, enhanced, revitalized, and now forever dedicated to our old friend, Gerald Gregory, bass of the Spaniels. It's Great Basementations and the Bottom Fundamentals of Rock and Roll. And right now, we're going to go into the Dungeon Archives one last time here on this week's show. Tito Rivera of the Four Sevilles is also Tito Rivera of Jimmy Key's Chords. Tito sent me this quite a while ago, and, we're going to play this one. Tito and the Chords, and it's Jimmy Key's Chords, and they took this Raven song, and oh, what a great job they did on this. Yeah, the Chords, same sweet, wonderful one, right here in Great Basementations.

0: And there you have it. The Chords. Jimmy Key's Chords. Featuring the bass voice of Tito Rivera. Same Sweet Wonderful One. Great a cappella right there. And, you know, a lot of people don't realize Tito goes way back with the Chords. You know, he was hanging out and singing with them back in the 1960s and the 1970s when he wasn't singing with the Four Sevilles. Yeah, Tito, he's a great cat. I got to get down and go visit with him one of these days and go through his music a little bit, yeah. Anyway, I hope you enjoyed this edition of Dungeon Serenade, because there was a lot of interesting music on this show tonight. Unreleased things, stuff out of the Dungeon archives, super duper rare records that sell for thousands of dollars. Yeah, we had a little bit of it all tonight, yeah. We even heard from some of our friends at, like, groups like Cherished Memories, yeah. They're going to be playing at the Pancake House, the Pancake Factory over in Pleasant Valley on Saturday, which is tomorrow, if you're listening to the show on May 5th or whatever it is, 2023, when we do this show, and, you know, if you're hearing it 2 years from now, it's a rerun. So, anyway, I want to thank everyone for listening. This show has been a memory. I'll catch us all on the flip side. Have a great week or two. Do take care. And, yeah, what a great show it was. Yeah. Even I'm amazed. It's hard to get me amazed about anything anymore. Good night, everyone.
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We're here Friday nights between 9 and midnight. Our opening set goes out to Buddy in Newburgh, Bob in Washingtonville, Stan Butler in Middletown, Zip in LaGrange, and Sean in Beacon. This set is also dedicated to the memory of Al from Middletown. We'll begin with Gatemouth Moore with I Ain't Mad at You, Pretty Baby. Here's the story behind the song. One of the musicians in Gatemouth Moore's band, the sax player, liked to drink a lot, and he and his spouse had been fighting. She took off her shoe and hit him over the head. His head started bleeding badly. The police were called, and then when they were putting him in the patrol wagon to carry him to jail, he kept saying, quote, "Baby, I ain't mad at you." Hence, here's Gatemouth Moore with I Ain't Mad at You, Pretty Baby.

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She puts my supper on the table, my water in a tub, a great big kiss and a real fine hug. 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I heard

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Gatemouth Morn started with I Ain't Mad at You, Pretty Baby. Then we heard Billy Wright, Thinkin' Blues, Ivory Joe Hunter, False Friend Blues, Walter Brown, Play the Blues, and Gatemouth Brown at the end of the set with Too Late Baby. Our next set features some pre-war country blues. This material goes out to Doug in Warwick, Jeff in Newburgh, the Honorable Joe Gross, Cornwall on Hudson, and Paul in Fishkill. Here's Ed Bell with Hambone Blues.

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0: tough time to make you do most anything. 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
1: Prime examples of pre-war country blues, starting out with Ed Bell, Hambone Blues. Then we heard Shuckin' Sugar Blues, done by Blind Lemon Jefferson. J.D. Short did Flaggin' It to Georgia. Then Texas Alexander doing the vocals, backed up by Little Hat Jones on guitar, Double Crossing Blues. And King Solomon Hill, at the end of the set, Times Has Done Got So Hard. This next set goes out to Doug in Warwick, Mark in Hopewell Junction, Mr. J.M. in Goshen, and also Ron in Hopewell Junction. This set is also dedicated to the memory of Paulie from Wappingers Falls. Here's Sammy Lawhorn.

On top of the set was Sammy Lohorn with the Blues for Georgia Boy, a tribute to guitarist Luther Georgia Boy Johnson. Both Sammy Lohorn and Luther Georgia Boy Johnson played with Muddy Waters. After that was Mojo Buford with Devil's Love Sin, Little Smokey Smothers' I Need You So Bad, Pee Wee Madison with Worry Worry, a cover of the B.B. King tune, Buddy Guy followed with the same song, and we finished out the set with the original version of Worry Worry, done by B.B. King. This is Blues After Hours on Independent Radio, 91.3 WVKR in Poughkeepsie, New York. We're here Friday nights between 9 and midnight. Here's our gospel set. It goes out to Bill in Rock Tavern, New York, and John in Ruby, New York. Also, this material is dedicated to the memory of Dave Faircloth from Poughkeepsie. We'll continue with the Worry theme in this gospel set. Here are the original five Blind Boys with Mother, Don't Worry.

0: The common thread throughout our gospel set was that each song title had the word worry in it. The original Five Blind Boys began with Mother Don't Worry. Then we heard The Faithful Wonders, No Need to Worry. The Soul Stirrers with the same tune, No Need to Worry. Soul Stirrers back again with Mother Don't Worry About Me. Then Henry Hines and the Revelation, Soul Don't Worry. And the Gospel Tones of Las Vegas, Nevada, at the end of the set, Don't Have to Worry. Here's our soul set. This material goes out to Mitchell, Joan, and Evelyn in the Hudson Valley, Arun and Poughkeepsie, and Noam and New Paltz. Also, this material is dedicated to the memory of Dave Faircloth from Poughkeepsie. Here's James Ellis, Ain't Gonna Cry No More.
1: My woman left me. People, and that wasn't good enough. She went around telling all of her friends, saying, honey, watch him. Just watch him go to the door. But people, I must admit, I sunk pretty low. But I woke up. This morning, and I said to myself, I said,

0: That was Sonny Rhodes, blues man Sonny Rhodes, doing the soulful effort entitled Finding Out for Myself. We launched the set with James Ellis, Ain't Gonna Cry No More, then Joe Guitar Hughes, Where There's a Will, Little Dooley, Just Like a Child, Willie James, Down on My Knees, and Sonny Rhodes, Finding Out for Myself. Our next set features the tune Ain't Misbehavin'. It goes out to Buddy in Newburgh, Bob in Washingtonville, Stan Butler in Middletown, Kate in Cornwall, Mary Beth in the Hudson Valley, Don in Middletown, John and Kim in Vermont, and also Albert in Florida. We'll start out with a V-disc recorded by Fats Waller. Here's Ain't Misbehavin', done 4 different ways.
1: Hi there, fellas. What you say? This is little Fat Swallow, my mother's 285 pounds of jam, jive, and everything. They got me in on this V-disc mess here this afternoon, so here it is. Watch out. One of my own compositions, Ain't Misbehavin', and I ain't either.

four recordings of Ain't Misbehaving. The first was Fats Waller doing a V-disc. Then we heard Eddie Cole and the Three Peppers. Eddie Cole was the older brother to Nat King Cole. And then two recordings, one by Dinah Washington and one by Ray Charles. Our next segment consists of two sets as a tribute to tenor sax player Plaz Johnson. He played the theme for the Pink Panther in the movie. He was a Hollywood studio musician who died on July 15th at his home in Los Angeles at age 94. In addition to recording film scores, he also recorded TV music for such shows as Peter Gunn, Mannix, and The Odd Couple. He was an integral part of Henry Mancini's studio orchestra. Plaz John Johnson Jr. was born in Donaldsville, Louisiana, west of New Orleans, on July 21, 1931. He was the middle of three children in a musical family. Here's what he said, quote, "My mother Grace played piano and sang. My dad played alto sax. They hustled work everywhere we lived. We would travel up and down the bayou on weekends. They would play wherever they could in bars and restaurants and dances," end quote. Plaz Johnson was 12 when his father brought him a soprano saxophone and gave him rudimentary lessons. He soon progressed to the larger alto, tenor, and baritone saxes, later adding the clarinet and flute. He and his older brother Ray, a pianist, and their younger sister Gwen, a singer, often performed together. As a teenager, he performed in New Orleans, where he played blues, Dixieland, and jazz. In 1951, he joined the touring band of Charles Brown before being drafted into the Army, for which he played in the military band in California. He settled in Los Angeles in the mid-1950s and became one of the first black musicians to establish a foothold in the busy West Coast film and recording studio scene. Our first of two sets includes tunes from Plaz's first recording session in 1949. His brother Ray is present on these recordings. The second set consists of Plaz's 1956-1957 recordings on the VSOP label. And on the second set, we'll hear five instrumentals. These two sets go out to Buddy in Newburgh, Bob in Washingtonville, Stan Butler in Middletown, Kate in Cornwall, Mary Beth in the Hudson Valley, Don in Middletown, and Albert in Florida. From Plaz Johnson's first session, here's Earlene Harris with the Johnson Brothers, "Never Missed My Baby," to start us off.

Plaz Johnson's first recording session, we heard Earlene Harris on vocals backed up by the Johnson brothers, that's Plaz on sax and Ray on piano. The two songs that Earlene sang on, Never Miss My Baby and Jump and Shout. Then we went to the Johnson Brothers combo with Ray Johnson also doing vocals, Mellow Woman Blues. Then Ike Lloyd doing the vocals with Plaz Johnson on Worrying Blues. To wrap up the set, our second set also goes out to Sean and Beacon. We'll hear those 1956-1957 instrumentals from Plaz Johnson featuring his brother Ray on piano. We'll hear five tunes, Last Call, Dungaree Hop, Drum Magic, Plasma, and Hot Spot.

5 instrumentals from Plaz Johnson. On the VSOP label, these recordings also featured Ray Johnson on piano. We heard Last Call, Dungaree Hop, Drum Magic, Plasma, and Hotspot. 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Do get in touch and do keep in touch. This next set goes out to Doug in Warwick. Sydney Grand starts it out with Guitar Blues.

That was Johnny Hartsman with Johnny Stomp. Johnny Hartsman was a legendary West Coast guitar player. I believe he played guitar on all those tracks, judging by what I heard on the records. On top of the set was Sidney Gran with guitar blues. Then Jasper Evans gave us Wrongdoing Woman. Blues Made Me Cry, done by the Chick Morris Band with Al Harris on vocals. Johnny George, Walking Blues. And Johnny Hartsman, Johnny Stomp. Our next set goes out to Albert in Florida and Don in Middletown. All the song titles have either the word rock, roll, or rock and roll in them. Here's Mercy Baby with Rock and Roll Baby.

rock or roll or rock and roll set was initiated by Mercy Baby with Rock and Roll Baby. Then we heard Babe Blount with Bobby Sox Rock. Fox Hole gave us Do the Rock and Roll. Billy Lamont, I Got a Rock and Roll Gal. And Little Ike with She Can Rock. Little Ike was Isaac Hamilton. Our final set tonight goes out to John and Mary in Goshen. It's also dedicated to the memory of Paulie from Wappinger Falls. We'll head to Detroit and we'll hear from Eddie Burns, Bobo Jenkins, Little Sonny, Calvin Frazier, and Big Jack Reynolds.

Those were some blues sounds from the Motor City. Eddie Burns with Tavern Lounge Boogie. Bobo Jenkins, Tell Me Where You Stayed Last Night. Little Sonny, Hastings Street After Hours. Calvin Frazier, Track Down. And Big Jack Reynolds covering St. Louis Jimmy Odin's big song, Going Down Slow. Thank you for tuning in to Blues After Hours. 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

It's Friday. I'm Barney. It's time for Thrashback. It's midnight. Witching hour. When all the creepy crawlies come out of the... No, we don't have to worry about that for another month. Hey, but it's the 12th of September. School is back in session and... Your professor has arrived. Hey, I'm Professor Barney. Sky Dude is off doing Sky Dude things tonight. And we may hear from Sky Dude at some point if he's awake, wherever the hell he is. We got a hell of a show for you tonight. I don't know what you've been doing all week, but I have had vacation all week. It's been great. I'm rested. I'm relaxed. I'm tan. I got all the stuff going on. And I have to tell you about last week, because, yes, I did go to the show with Mrs. Barney to go see the big triple threat out there. And we'll tell you all about that coming up in a little bit. Right now, I think we should waste no more time and just let things start to get going here. And I'm going to just get on out of the way and say, I'm Barney. 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If you have something you want to request or say or tell me, welcome to Friday night.

0: Yeah, be cruel to your school if you can do it. You don't want to be cruel to your school. I mean, D, I appreciate the sentiment, but... Nah, you want to be cool to your school. Anyway, that's the message we're handing out tonight to everybody here at Vassar College in Poughkeepsie, here in the Hudson Valley. I'm Barney. You're listening to Thrashback. We are live here coming from WVKR. Sky Dude's got the night off. He's doing Sky Dude things. In Tejas, I believe. He sent me a picture of Buddy Holly's motorcycle. I didn't know Buddy Holly was a biker. That tells you, you know, that's something. That's pretty cool. He may give us a call and tell us all about Buddy Holly's motorcycle. What else did we listen to? So, yeah, Twisted Sister there, Be Cruel to Your School from the Come Out and Play album. Paul Di'Anno's Battle Zone from Fighting Back, Children of Madness. That was the land God gave to Cain. And I played that specifically because this past week I did go see Maiden and Anthrax and Megadeth at the stadium there, the Sports Illustrated Stadium in Harrison, New Jersey. Harrison, New Jersey. And I want to give a shout out to Rachel for letting us park very close, which was very cool. We appreciated that. Traffic was absolute nightmare, though. Traffic was an absolute nightmare. I totally missed Anthrax. Totally. I hear great things. I hear that they were great. Missed most of Megadeth, although I did hear a little bit of one song as we were approaching the stadium. And got in our seats and had to wait about 5 minutes for Maiden. I mean, that's how bad traffic was. We should have been there on time. It's crazy. Mrs. Barney was very patient. I give her that. So, and thanks to Mrs. Barney for putting up with me throughout all that. So, yeah, so a little Paul Di'Anno's Battle Zone hat tip to Paul. And they played all this, a bunch of early stuff from Killers. And they did play Phantom of the Opera from the original Iron Maiden album and a bunch of other stuff. Early stuff. I think the latest thing that they played was Fear of the Dark off of the same name album. Halloween before that. Ernst of Life. Ernst of Life. O-E-R-N-S-T of Life. Ernst of Life from the Walls of Jericho album. You know that you've seen this kind of Latin affectation where the O and the E are kind of mashed together. That's what we're talking about here. Ernst to Life. Ernst. It's an O and E all together. And then we started things off with Muro with Bebetolo Todo. And Muro's out of Spain. And that's one of the things I like to do is find international metal and bring it to you. 845-437-7178. You have something you want to hear or say or anything. Give me a shout and we'll chat either on the air or off the air. It doesn't matter. Whatever makes you happy. We got a bunch of other stuff coming up for you here in a little bit. We've got music from Razor. We have music from Witch Killer. You're going to hear a song from a band called Jesus Chrysler. Yes, you will. You'll hear a band from a song called Jesus Chrysler. Maybe a little Priest and some Kiss thrown in. And we're going to travel to France for this next one. And you'll hear that right after this. I'm Barney. This is Thrashback WVKR.
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0: All right. Yeah. I'll never get out of this love alive. I know. That's Betsy. You'll never get out of this alive from Betsy, 1988. And it is true. None of us are getting out of this alive. Just the way it is. Got to roll with it. Razor before that from the Executioner's Song album, Take This Torch. And as I said, we traveled to France to start things off there. ADX. Déesse du Crime. Déesse du Crime from the In Memoriam album. Déesse du Crime is the goddess of crime. That's how that translates. Déesse du Crime. Crime being spelled like crime, but pronounced cream if you listen to the way they were singing it. It's 37 after. You got about 23 minutes left in the program. I'm Barney. We're live. This is Thrash back here at WVKR. Any of the students listening, give me a shout. 845-437-7178. Come to the main building and bang on the station door. And say hello. You got something that we want to request. We're still here taking requests. We've got a request coming up. We do. We're going to play it right after this.
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From the album Hot in the Shade, Kiss's 15th album, that's Kiss with Rise to It. Rhino Bucket before that, Beat to Death Like a Dog from their second album. This is, as I promised, Jesus Chrysler. I Wanna Be on Thrashback WKRX.

from their 11th studio album, the Swiss Rockers, Crocus. That's Street Love. Stampede was that album's name. That's going to do it for me. I'm Barney. It's we've got a minute and a half left in the show, so I'm just going to say my thank yous. Tell you a little bit about what we were listening to there. So that was, like I said, Crocus, Street Love. Rob Rock before that, I'm a Warrior. Jesus Chrysler with I Wanna Be from 1988's This Year's Savior. Kiss, Hot in the Shade was the album, Rise to It. And we started things off with a request by Sky Dude. Beat to Death Like a Dog by Rhino Bucket. They're out of the L.A. area, and yeah, definitely they sounded like AC/DC. There's no question about that. All right, next week we have the special membership drive, membership pledge drive show. 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Keep it right here. 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

say either. You say neither, and I say neither. 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You like potato, and I like potato. 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

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That was Party Dozen. New album 21 Bum Salute coming out November 6th. Sydney, Australia's finest. The track is Eurostomper. I love these guys a lot. Go check out the 2024 album Crime in Australia. 21 Bum Salute. I mean, would it be a collection of farts from the same bum or 21 different bums farting? You'd have to think about it. Taking the album when it comes out and you'll figure it all out. Let's get into some more tunes straight away. A lot of music to play. From the Peter Patch, let's get into music from Beached Out. This is from their March 2026 album Average Weekends. The track Tastes Like Regret. They're playing an amazing Lucky Barracuda show, Humble Brag in downtown Oshawa, September 19th. Very excited for that. New music from Geopatra from Toronto. Great, great post rock is the track Breakwall. New music from Zachary Gray. It's actually the title track from the upcoming Trippin' LP, which he has been tantalizing the universe with for the past year or so. This album's coming out October 6th on A Person Disguised as People, and then music from Rflex, new album Wait Until You're Single. This is the track White Light. For more information on the program, hit me up on the Night Shift Geo Twitter, Mixcloud, Phone Luke on Instagram. Let's do a music from Rflex, Zachary Gray, Geopatra, the first Beached Out on the Night Shift.

are listening to The Night Shift. That was R Flex, the track White Light, for that music from Zachary Gray, Geopatra, and Beached Out. Let's get into some more tunes straight away, starting off with new music from Lamping. This is the new single, Criminal Against Nature, from the new album, So What? What? Arriving November 6th on We Are Busybody. Shoutouts to Mikhail Galkin and Toronto drummer to the stars, Jay Anderson. Music from Darkbird after that. The new album, Backwards, is a cosmic psychedelic experience, and it's incredible. They are also playing the Slucky Barracuda Show next Saturday, September 19th, at Worlds Collide. Going to be fantastic. In downtown Oshawa, this is the track Dreamer. We travel to the West Coast to venture into the Northscape. This is the title track from Juliana Hindemith's new album. After that, music from April's Fish. They are from BMM Records, which is kind of like a can't-miss label right now out of France. This is their new single from April's Fish, the track All Men. Check out the previous one, Fishbones. For more information on the program, hit me up at The Night Shift 2 on Twitter, Mixcloud, Kapunluka on Instagram. Let's do it. Music from April's Fish, Juliana Hindemith, Darkbird, but first Lamping on The Night Shift.

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Same.

are listening to The Night Shift. That was April's Fish, the track All Men. For that music from Julianne the Hindemith, Darkbird, and Lamping. Let's get into some more tunes straight away. Someone's driving in a motorcycle down the street. That is not the name of the band. The band is called Whisper Gang. The third and final single, Everything Bliss, is out now. And it's the lead track of their upcoming new second EP, Becoming Part 2. Whisper Gang is also playing the Lucky Barracuda September 19th show at Worlds Collide in downtown Oshawa. We're going to be plugging it on next week's show as well. It's going to be amazing. We travel to Philly after. Beautyland is the new album from Greg Mendez. This is the track, It Breaks My Heart. New music from Bilal Nasir. The new album, Every Martyr is a Universe, which is going to be released on Constellation, which is fantastic. Also coming out November 6th. November 6th is this special date for all these new albums. This is the track, Who We Used to Be. Of course, check out Bilal's band, Meander Green. And then we travel to Tirana from the band Brother, who I really, really dig. This two-track little EP called Langit, which came out this past December. This is the track Softly. For more information on the program, hit me up the Night Shift TO on Twitter and Mixcloud Capone Luca on Instagram. Let's do it. Music from Brother, Bilal Nasir, Greg Mendez, but first, Whisper Gang on the Night Shift. You call me-

are listening to The Night Shift. That was the track Softly from Brada. Before music from Bilal Nasir, Greg Mendez, and Whisper Gang, we are coming to the end of the program. And I'm sending good vibrations to you. As always, embrace this less super hot weather. I know we're going into autumn, and I'm excited. And we'll just take it from there. And we will eat lots of soups and stews. It is that season. I'm so jacked for it. Give me all the delicious soup recipes that I won't cook. I'm just going to go to Al Minerva and crush a nice kimchi jjigae and get a little nuts. For more information on the program, hit me up in the Night Shift TO on Twitter and Mixcloud at Capone Luca on Instagram. This is music from Montreal's Computer Science from the August release Smells Like Computer Science. Stop the car on the Night Shift. Good night and good luck. Let's go!

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Ooh, to call your name. I say, when you left, you broke my heart. Because I never thought we'd part. 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
1: It's a trip down memory lane.

I Have a Track by the Beatles. This song was released in 1968. Name of the song is Hey Jude. And the song was written by Paul McCartney. It was the Beatles' first release on their Apple record label. It sold approximately 8 million copies and became the year's top-selling single.

My next track, folks, is by the Good Timers. It's called Shaboom, and that was released in 1954.

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Now going back to 1963 by Bobby Darin, here is From a Jack to a King.

That was Chuck Berry. Well, I've got a track for my soulmate, my partner, and the love of my life, Marie. She's also the other half of the early morning show with Steve and Marie. This is Jim Croce, and I'll have to say I love you in a song.

Up next, I have a track by Paul Anka, released in 1959. Here is Puppy Love.

Up next, my track is Rocky Mountain High, and it is by John Denver, released in 1972.

0: You have been listening to the Early Morning Show with Steve and Marie here on WVKR. We hope that some of the songs have brought back fond memories. Our studios are located on the beautiful Vassar College campus in Poughkeepsie, New York.
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0: Dzień dobry, witamy everybody. Welcome to the Polka Rascal Show right here on WVKR. I'm Darryl Bielski, along with Miss Sandy Hutchinson. Good morning, Sandy.
1: Good morning, Darryl. Good morning, everybody.
0: It was good. Well, knowing that you were at Oktoberfest last night, I didn't see you.
1: We were ships passing in the night.
0: Pretty much, yes. And Beata was there as well yesterday. So. And she's still celebrating, as you can hear.
1: All right.
0: So we'll be continuing with the celebration for the next 2 hours, playing polkas, obedics, and waltzes, and your requests. So give us a call if you'd like to make a dedication or just to say hello. 845-437-7178.
1: All right. And to start things off this morning, for you especially, we have the International Sound Machine with What is an Oktoberfest?

0: Prost.
1: As you would say at an Oktoberfest. And I heard that a few times yesterday.
2: Did you?
1: Yes, and I'll be hearing that throughout the weekend. Because the Germania Club of Poughkeepsie's annual Oktoberfest began last night and continues through Sunday. So we had a beautiful weather yesterday and today, and you know, Sunday doesn't look too bad either.
2: It'll be fine.
1: It'll be fine. No matter, yeah, it's always a party, whatever the weather may be.
2: But you know what? With their giant tent, there's no problem.
1: That's right. Yes, we have a giant tent. We have a pavilion. Yes, it's a good time. I'll be out there today and tomorrow making balloons for the kids and the young at heart.
2: Ah.
1: Then I'm working in the food building later on this afternoon, so.
2: Beautiful
1: I'll
2: thing.
1: Be slinging the hash.
2: Well, I never didn't see that on the menu. I do recommend
1: right
2: the
1: next
2: rye
1: to
2: bread.
1: The salmon.
2: I do recommend the rye bread.
1: All right, there we go.
2: All right.
1: All right, so today the weather will be nice and sunny with a high near 80. Tomorrow, cloudy with a slight chance of some rain, but a chance of sun as well with a high near 81. And then for Monday, sunny with a high near 74. Temperature records for September 12th here in Poughkeepsie. We go back to the year 2005 for our record high of 94 degrees. And then it was 1985 that we set our record low at 36.
2: Ew. I like the 94. Let's stay there.
1: It was a little brisk this morning when I opened up the garage door.
2: It was chilly.
1: But it's going to warm up. So.
2: Yes, thank goodness.
1: And we'll help warm things up with some hot polkas.
2: That'll work. That'll work.
1: So what do we have next, Sandy?
2: Well, we have the switch up next with Watch the Clouds Go By.

0: Okay, Sandy's on the phone right now. So in the meantime, let's go with a traditional Krakowiak right here on WVKR.
1: Chłopcy, ja mam zapłacę i do mnie grajcie Krakowiaka!

0: Okay, Sandy, who called in?
1: We heard from Diana in St. Augustine, Florida.
0: Good morning, Diana. How's the weather down there?
1: It is a beautiful, sunny 80-degree day right now, going up to about 88, she said.
0: All right.
1: So they are out for a walk this morning.
0: Well, maybe they'll run into an Oktoberfest down
1: there. Yes. But she wanted to say good morning and motivate all of her walking friends, including Anna and Marta. And so we have, I didn't have a walking song with the Polka Rascals, but I do have the Lancers Polka. So get those feet stomping.

0: Well, let's get started with On This Day in History for September 12th. It was in 1609 that English explorer Henry Hudson sailed down what is now known as the Hudson River, something we know a thing or two about in this part of New York.
1: What a coincidence that his name was Hudson and he was on the Hudson.
0: Really?
1: Wow. Coincidence.
0: All right, so do we have for Hank?
1: All right, for Hank, we have Edizima and the Sailboat Polka.

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1: Okay, and we have Freddie K with I'm Your Type of Guy.

0: Hi, Betty.
1: Hey, Bob.
0: Isn't your sister joining us for lunch?
1: Oh, no, she hardly ever comes out anymore. 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
3: And that was 2 public service announcements brought to you by WVKR. All right, let's get back to On This Day in History for September 12th. Well, actually, the next 5 things that we have written down here are all TV related.
4: Mm-hmm.
3: It was on this day in 1954 that Lassie made its TV debut on CBS.
4: Oh, Lassie.
3: That's right, and it lasted until 1971, so it's quite a long series.
4: That's a lot of dilemmas for that dog to fix. Good Lassie.
3: You'd think he'd run out eventually.
4: Yeah,
3: but
4: no, you would think so. And we have Bruno

0: Our friend Jeff this morning.
1: Dzień dobry, Jeff. Jak się masz?
0: Yes. We were discussing the evening, last evening at the Oktoberfest.
1: And yeah, sorry I missed you last night, Jeff, but we'll catch up again sometime soon.
0: Absolutely. So, for you today, Jeff, we have Jimmy Sturr with Fire on the Mountain.

0: Gillies. Here's a song that we hope you'll enjoy. Johnny Carey.
1: All right, let's get back to On This Day in History. In 1959, the TV show Bonanza made its premiere.
2: Ooh.
1: And I got to see where they filmed that when I was on vacation out that way many years ago.
2: Oh, very cool.
1: That's right.
2: Excellent. Gotta love it. And we have the Western Opetic up next with Gene Mendelsky and the G-Men.

0: In 1963, the last episode of Leave It to Beaver was aired. The show had debuted on October 4th, 1957.
1: Good old Wally. Wow.
0: And the little goof.
1: That's, yes, exactly. We have the ample airs with Wally's Polka.

0: In 1966, the TV show Family Affair premiered on CBS.
1: I loved that show.
0: Yes, I liked Mr. French.
1: I liked Mrs. Beasley myself.
0: Did you have a Mrs. Beasley's doll?
1: I did, as a matter of fact.
0: You can still get them, well, although a little pricier than they used to be.
1: Yeah, a little bit. And something had happened to her because it had a pull string and she would talk. But something happened with the little mechanism and you'd pull the string and it was like she was speaking like tongues. No, she was spoken warp speed. It was like all very, very fast. And so I never pulled her string anymore.
0: Just as well.
1: The end. And for Mrs. Beasley and Mrs. Beasley fans out there, we have the Polka family with We Are Family.

0: and winding up on this day in history for September 12th, also in 1966. The TV show The Monkees premiered on NBC.
1: Yay!
0: Hey, hey.
1: You're a monkey. Yes, we know.
0: I've been called worse things.
1: And here we have Charm City Sound with a song that was actually done by The Monkees. I Know You Love Me.

0: And just a reminder that next Saturday's show will be our pledge drive going on.
1: Yes, it will. Excellent.
0: So, yes, so please consider donating a few dollars here and there if you can to keep the music on the air. So
1: yes,
0: we'd appreciate that. So,
1: Very much.
0: The studio will be a little busier than normal next Saturday.
1: Yes, and if you don't get me, you'll probably get one of the lovely students that come in to help us out. And
0: at least one.
1: Yes, hopefully.
0: Yes.
1: Yes.
0: That's when we'll have two phone lines that actually work in the studio.
1: Yes.
0: So always looking forward to that.
1: Miracles happen.
0: Yes. So, as we were talking about an Oktoberfest yesterday at Germania here in Poughkeepsie, well, you know, I think next few weeks there'll be lots of Oktoberfests going on.
1: Yes.
0: So to get everybody in the mood for going to an Oktoberfest, here's Alex Meixner off his Fest CD with the Zillertaler Hochzeitsmarch.

0: Well, let's take a look around the polka calendar for this weekend. Today, John Gura, Twin City Sounds, and Pan Franek, they're at the Potato Festival in Posen, Michigan. The Dyna Brass and Polish Connection, they're at the Convention and Expo Center in Rothschild, Wisconsin. Tony's Polka Band is at Marble Street in West Rutland, Vermont. Then Mon Valley Push, Rick Ashton, they're at the Częstochowa Shrine in Doylestown, Pennsylvania. And then tomorrow, John Gunn and Pan Franek are still at the Potato Festival in Michigan, so plenty of spuds out in Michigan,
1: apparently. A lot of potatoes.
0: The Shenandoah Polka All-Star Band is at the Cabana Bar in Shepton, Pennsylvania. The Dyna Brass, they're at Nelson's Grill in Biscay, Minnesota. Eddie Foreman is at the American Legion in Woonsocket, Rhode Island. And then Jimmy Sturr and his orchestra, they're at St. John Candy in Clifton, New Jersey.
1: Wow.
0: A lot going on.
1: I'm saying so. That Jimmy Sturr is just getting around there.
0: Is he now?
1: He is. Anyway, we have some Jimmy Sturr up next, as a matter of fact, with Bed of Roses.

All right, Sandy's on the phone right now. So in the meantime, here's Steve Adamczyk and the Hungry Six with the Carnival Polka.

0: All right, Sandy, who called in?
1: Oh, well, we heard from Ed of the Ed and Sue duo from Elliott, Maine.
0: Dzień dobry, Ed.
1: Beautiful, beautiful day up there. And he wanted to wish his brother Tom down here in Poughkeepsie a very happy birthday. It was the Wednesday, I believe. Wednesday, Thursday, Friday. Wednesday. So happy birthday, Tom.
0: Okay.
1: And for you, we have some Connecticut Twins with the After Dinner Polka.

0: All right, Sandy, who called in?
1: Well, we heard from John and Jane Barzek this morning.
0: Good morning, you two.
1: Yes. So they wanted to hear some their twin spin of Max this morning. So I'm just trying to find it here. We have sharp left, followed right after by the father and son Obedek.

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0: Wow, Sandy was quite busy on the phone the past 10, 15 minutes.
1: Goodness gracious.
0: We have a lot of songs to catch up on.
1: We sure do. So going out first is for Annette Rembish. We have New Generation Band with Let's Go Beer Drinkin'.

0: And speaking of beer drinking,
1: yes,
0: don't forget, a month from now, Sunday, October 11th, will be Pulaski Day here in Poughkeepsie. And we'll have a parade beginning at 11 a.m. going from St. Joseph's Church to Pulaski Park. And then the celebration continues later on at the Germania Club of Poughkeepsie, a place that knows how to host a party or two.
1: That's for sure.
0: That's right. Because we'll have Dennis Pulaski and the Maestro's Men playing there from 1 to 5 p.m. So admission is free. So, yeah. So now we just heard about this past week. So we're in the process of figuring out what food we'll have and all that. But there will be definitely food and beverages there. So mark that on your calendar. Sunday, October 11th. Pulaski Day in Poughkeepsie.
1: All right.
0: Poughkeepsie. So as I said, Dennis Pulaski and the Maestro's Men are playing that day. So to get you in the mood, here's Dennis Pulaski and the Maestro's Men with the Polka Hall of Fame Polka.

0: So if you've never been to the Germania Club in Poughkeepsie to go to Pulaski Day next month, give us a call. Let us know, and we can get you directions. 845-437-7178. It's located just off Route 44 in the town of Poughkeepsie, so easily accessible from anywhere.
1: Yes.
0: Sandy knows. She's been there quite
1: often.
0: Last night, actually.
1: As a matter of fact, yes.
0: Yeah, so a fun time, yes, will be had by all.
1: Yes.
0: So we'll be reminding people about that over the next month.
1: Good times, yes.
0: Yes.
1: Absolutely.
0: So, in the meantime, Sandy, who called in?
1: We heard from Melinda this morning.
0: Good morning, Melinda.
1: And I came across this song this week, and I think she'll like it because it is a cover. And you know how we like covers. We have Freeze Dried Now with Give Me Love.

0: Let's say that. So up next, we have Helen and Marianne Novotny.
1: Good morning, ladies.
0: Getting ready to see Jimmy Stir next weekend.
1: Where?
0: Be up in Binghamton.
1: Really?
0: Area.
1: Okay.
0: Yep. He puts on a wonderful show. Tell him we said hi. And yes, you're right. He has a new CD out, I believe. It's like 3,000 songs or something. 30, maybe.
1: Give or take.
0: Yeah, thereabouts. So we have one for you. We have... Where did it go? Uh-oh. Let me just do this. Here it is now. Jimmy Stir with the Beer Barrel Polka.

0: All right. Well, Sandy, you heard the Beer Barrel Polka last night.
1: I did. I heard a lot of interesting things.
0: You saw a lot of interesting things, too, I'm sure.
1: I did. My favorite was Sweet Caroline.
0: They did do that.
1: All
0: right.
1: And good. We all sang the bum, bum, bum. So good, so good. It was awesome.
0: All right. Yes. Glad you had a good time.
1: I did.
0: So are you caught up now with phone calls?
1: I am caught up at the moment.
0: Well, we still have 30 minutes left in the show if you'd like to call up with a late-minute record. Sandy's shaking her head. Maybe next week.
1: Yeah, definitely call next week.
0: Yes, for our pledge drive. So
1: it's coming.
0: Yeah, next Saturday is going to be a busy day here. We got pledge drive at the station. It's the Arlington Street Fair.
1: Oh, yes.
0: So I'll be working at that all day. So, yes, a busy, busy day.
1: Busy day.
0: But for now, let's get to our national days list. We have 30 minutes left, so we should be able to get this all in.
1: Sure.
0: Today is National Chocolate Milkshake Day. To understand the origin of milkshakes, you have to go back to medieval Britain when eggnog came about. Back then, it was a hot, milky, ale-like drink, and milk and eggs were foods of the wealthy, so it was often consumed in indulgent celebration. It wasn't until 1885 that somebody had the idea of mixing whiskey, milk, and eggs as an eggnog-type drink. There we go.
1: Your hero.
0: It originally was a term used for wholesome drinks containing chocolate, strawberry, or vanilla syrups as a milkshake. But mm-mm. I like their version of milkshake better.
1: I think that's a good thing. All right. We have the energy up next with the Shake It Baby Obedic.

0: September 13th is Grandparents' Day. It's a day dedicated to celebrating the invaluable role grandparents play in our lives. Take this opportunity to cherish their wisdom, share stories, and create lasting memories together. Plan a family gathering, send a thoughtful gift, or simply call to say, I love you.
1: Aw. Do it. Do it now. After the song by Frankie Lyshka, the Grandma and Grandpa's Polka.

0: September 14th is National Rosa Tequila Day. It's a day dedicated to enjoying a refreshing twist on traditional tequila. Rosa tequila is a relatively recent innovation in the world of spirits, blending the smoothness of tequila with a hint of color and flavor.
1: Mmm.
0: You like tequila, don't you?
1: I like tequila, yes.
0: Good.
1: That's a good thing. You like tequila too, right?
0: I do not.
1: Which do you like more, tequila or zucchini?
0: Well, that's a tough one.
1: I know, that's why I chose. Anyway, for our tequila lovers, we have Happy Richie with Rosalinda's Polka.

0: September 15th is Make a Hat Day. Humans have had a long history with hats. What first evolved as a necessity soon became a class symbol. Now, hats contribute more towards making a fashion statement. The need to cover our heads isn't unique to one continent either. Hats have found a place in every culture's history. And I am rather fond of hats.
1: You are. You are. They suit you, too. So.
0: Thank you. And I'll be wearing my fedora later on when I'm doing balloons.
1: Yes. Me, on the other hand, definitely not a hat person.
0: How about a like a pirate hat? Didn't you ever make one of those out of newspaper?
1: No.
0: No.
1: No.
0: I'll have to do one for you.
1: Okay. Alrighty. In the meantime, we have Dennis Poliski and the Maestro's Men with red hats.

0: September 16th is National Play-Doh Day. 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
1: Nothing like that Play-Doh smell.
0: That's right. I always think of Gumby when I think of Play-Doh.
1: Oh, yeah. Good old Gumby.
0: And what was his friend's name?
1: Pokey.
0: There we go.
1: All right. Woohoo. We have Henny and the Versages up next with the Without Dough Polka.

0: without.
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0: And we wind up our National Days list with September 18th being Rice Krispie Treat Day. This simple yet satisfying combination of crispy rice cereal and gooey marshmallow is a staple in lunchboxes and dessert spreads. Whip up a batch, share with friends, or experiment with new flavors to join in with the celebration. Well, I've had enough of gooey desserts for a while myself.
1: I'm sorry. My apologies.
0: But in the meantime...
1: in honor of Snap, Crackle, and Pop, we have the Ample Airs with the Snappy Polka.

0: And we have time for maybe a couple more songs, but before that, here's Alex Meixner with the song you often hear at Oktoberfest. And Sandy, you heard this a couple times last night,
1: sure
0: I believe.
1: Did. Yes, I did.
0: Yes, here we go. Alex Meixner with Ein Prosit.

0: zwei, drei, super! 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Prost!
1: I'm sure I'll be hearing that later on this afternoon.
2: I'm thinking so. That's such a happy little thing. You know,
1: it is. Not that you need a reason to have a drink, but it helps.
2: It does.
1: So, let's continue with the German...
2: Yes, we shall. We're going to continue with the German polka medley with Walter Ostanek.

0: time for us to make way for the Geet Mala show coming up next. So just remember, everyone, next Saturday is Pledge Drive Saturday. So yes, please give us a call. Many times. Call as many times as you want.
1: Yes, we look forward to hearing from everybody. Thanks, everybody, for calling in today. Hope everybody has a great week ahead. And be nice to each other.
0: That's right. So until next week, everybody, Dovidzenya and Nastrovia. Have a nice weekend. Bye now.

0: Namaste. Good morning. Hello, Geetmala listeners. This is the Geetmala show coming to you from WVKR, Independent Radio Station, Vassar College, Poughkeepsie, New York. 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Phone number here is 845-437-7178. And this is your host, Manisha, along with me, Arun, hosting today's special program.
1: Geetmala ke shrotaon ko, good morning, namaste, vanakam. And aaj ki subah hum ek special program leke aaye hain. और ये प्रोग्राम मनीषा ने जो गीतों की जो माला बनाई है गीत माला के लिए वो बहुत ही यूनिक है. सो मनीषा क्या तो ये गीत माला प्रोग्राम जो है दिस इज डेडिकेटेड टू द पर्सन हु स्टार्टेड दिस प्रोग्राम ऑलमोस्ट 30 इयर्स अगो. सो वी विल हैव द नाइस लिस्ट ऑफ सॉन्ग्स. So
0: today's program is again a tribute, a dedication to Padma Hiranandani. Padma, who started the Geetmala program 30 years ago at Vassar College at WVKR, and who brought this great show to our community. An enterprising person who we all admire, and unfortunately we lost her a few weeks ago, and that's a big loss to all of us, our whole community. And today we would like to celebrate her life and dedicate the show to Padma. I would request our listeners, if you have memories or conversations which you would like to share with the viewers, which you had with Padma, or you would like to play any of her favorite songs, please call us and we would love to play them. I have compiled a list of songs which I feel were Padma's favorite songs. I think many of these were, she had requested to play them. So I dug into that list and brought out some of her favorite songs. And like to start off with a song which Padma sang at one of her karaoke groups. And this is a song which was sent by Ashok Shah. And old song sung by Lata Mangeshkar and Talat Mehmood. It's from the movie Tarana. And so let's start off by playing this song.

0: So that was a beautiful song, and according to Dr. Ashok Shah, Padma sung this song at two of their karaoke events, so it must have been one of her favorite songs.
1: Ji haan, bilkul. Aur jo Padma ka loss is a big loss to the community, and she was friends with everyone, with all parts of people from all parts of life, all parts of India. And so this was she participated in a lot of activity, and it was so this was a very nice song, and I'm sure Dr. Ashok Shah has lot of memories going with Padma. You know, he has been in the community and as was Padma for a very long time.
0: Yeah, Padma, as she was lovingly called, Padma Bain, she was such a visionary and enterprising young woman. She had the vision of starting this show and called it so rightly Geetmala. She called it Geetmala because as per Padma, she based it on the Binaka Geetmala show, which she would listen to growing up in India as a child on Radio Ceylon, and that was hosted by Amin Sayani, and this one was hosted by Padma Hiranandani. And Padma was so very proud of her Sindhi heritage, her Sindhi background. She would always remind us about Sindhi celebrities, actors and actresses. For example, Sadhna, the actress Sadhna, she would always call me when I was doing the show and remind me that Sadhna was Sadhna Shivdasani. She was a Sindhi. So I'll never forget that whenever I come across anything about Sadhna. And talking about Sindhi heritage, she was one of the pioneers who started celebrating Chetty Chand at our Samaj, Hindu Samaj temple, and I'm sure all our community members remember going to the Chetty Chand celebration at the Hindu Samaj temple. And so on that note, I'd like to dedicate this Mast Kalandar song sung by Runa Leela to Padma. I think this was one of her favorite songs too.
1: जी हाँ, क्योंकि सुनने वालों को याद होगा कि जब भी पद्मा चैटी चांद के टाइम होता था उस वक्त ये वाला गाना रेडियो पे प्ले करती थी, और जब होस्ट नहीं कर रही थी तो रिक्वेस्ट करती कि ये गाना बजाया जाए.

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All right, listeners, I'm playing another of Padma's favorite song. This is an older song from the movie Sang Dil, sung by Lata Mangeshkar and Talat Mehmood. And she used to request this song often. So let's hear this song.

0: जी हाँ, पद्मा जी की जो कहानी है बहुत ही इंटरेस्टिंग है कहानी. यू नो लॉट ऑफ पीपल इन यूएस, लॉट ऑफ इंडियंस स्टार्टेड कमिंग इन 60s एंड 70s. जितने भी लोगों को मैं जानता हूँ, सब लोग ज़्यादातर 70s के बाद आए हैं. जितने भी फैमिली है, फ्रेंड्स हैं, पिकिप्सी में रहने वाले लोग हैं. बट डू यू नो मनीषा, पद्मा किस साल आई थी यूएस में?
1: I know Padma ji shared a lot of her life story with us in the last 5 years when we were meeting her frequently, and she did share with us actually which year she came. You can tell our listeners.
0: Yeah, she came to US 1961.
1: At the early age, I think, of 15. She was just 15 or 16 years old,
0: right,
1: when she came to USA. I think that must be taking a lot of courage,
0: right.
1: to come at such a young age.
0: Young age. Her parents were still in India, and she was young, and she was...
1: her brother brought her here.
0: Brother was here, and because she wanted to get a better opportunity or better... medical treatment options, because she had suffered some limitations from polio.
1: Yeah, Padma tells us that she remembers when she had this devastating illness, polio. She was in Jodhpur and she had a high fever, and soon she realized she couldn't really move her legs. And her father, who was a physician, realized that she's suffering, she had this condition. So at that time, there wasn't that much treatment. I don't think there was even immunization against polio. So unfortunately, Padma suffered from this illness. But I think it says a lot to her courage and her bravery that she, even though she suffered so much, she didn't give up.
0: Right. Even as a, as a teenager, to leave your parents, mom, dad, and ek itne dur jana apne bhai ke paas, who himself is trying to build a career, to go to a new culture, new country. In 1961, America was very different than what we see today. You know, you talk to people who came in 70s, क्या था, कैसा कल्चर था. नाउ इट्स विद इंटरनेट, इट्स सो मच डिफरेंट. बट टू डू दैट, इट मस्ट हैव बीन वेरी स्ट्रेसफुल. बट नेवर वंस शी कंप्लेन्ड अबाउट इट.
1: 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Rahman. I think Padma was also a big fan of A.R. Rahman. I know she had mentioned she did meet him when he had come here to the U.S. Padma was so enterprising. She met so many celebrities and she had so many stories to tell.
0: Right, right. Okay, let's listen to the song. Fir baat karte hain Padma ji ke baare mein.

0: All right, listeners, we are getting some calls here. We got a call from Uma Jani. Uma Jani, longtime friend of Padma, and missing her a lot. She wanted to share with us that with Padma, she's known Padma since 1971, and we were talking about celebrities. So because of Padma, she got to meet her favorite actor, Devanand. So that was a nice story to share, Uma ji.
1: That's pretty awesome. I think, I mean, of course, as you said earlier, ki Padma ne apni jo zindagi ki jo kafi kahaniyan aur chote chote jo uske experiences the, celebrities ko milna, charity karna, ya radio show jo shuru kiya. I mean, she was full of life, you know.
0: Yeah, she was part of the head,
1: HHH.
0: And Uma ji also mentioned she was involved in that with Padma.
1: Padma, and as we heard, jo funeral ke time, jo logon ne jo shardhanjali di, usme bhi humne unki itni sari zindagi ki kahani aur tareefein suni. It really makes it, you know, very humble and very proud that we knew her.
0: So let's dedicate a song from Uma Jani to Padma Ben, her friend. This is an older song from movie Dilli Ka Thug, and this is one of Padma's requests too. She had requested me to play this song, and this is sung by Kishore Kumar and Asha Bhosle.

So I would like to share, Arun, a little bit how I met Padma. We met Padma at one, when we moved to this area, we didn't know a lot of people, but we got invited to Dr. Raj Sheth and Renuka Sheth's house for a party. And that's where we met Padma, who was very quick to introduce us to her show. And not only that, she then invited us to co-host her show, which I think so many of our community members have the same experience. She would invite everybody, young and old, to co-host the Geetmala show. And she would be so gracious to do that. And I was so happy to do that, that I was never, I'd never heard my voice on the radio, but it was because of Padma Bain that I was able to come. And not just me, even Arun and my daughter Soumya were invited. And her program, as Kamlesh Bhai rightfully said, was more than music. It was really a bridge between hearts, cultures, and generations. So whether it was a school-going child, we know many of our community members, their kids, have co-hosted the show with Padma. I know Robin co-hosted the show with Padma. There were other kids too who I may not know all of them, but I'm sure our listeners' kids have co-hosted the show with her. And she was in tune with old as well as new music. So the next song is one of the newer songs, which was favorite of Padma Bain, from the movie Chit Chor and sung by Yesudas.

0: So that was one of Padma's favorite song from Chichor, and I think Yasudas was also one of her many favorite playback singers. She loved his voice and she would frequently request his voice. And again, reminiscing about our conversations with Padma, she also remembered her time in Bombay growing up as a child, and she shared with us where she lived. It was in the suburb of or the downtown area of Bombay called Colaba, and she lived above this famous restaurant called I think Parbat something.
1: Kailash Parbat.
0: Kailash Parbat, thank you. Kailash Parbat, which was famous for all the Sindhi specialities like Pani Puri or Golgappa, as we call it, and Sindhi Pakwan and other mouth-watering dishes. And Padma would share with us.
1: Ji haan, bahut hi, jab abhi funeral pe we were talking to her brother, he mentioned there is a Kailash Parbat even in New York City also. And so Padma, as we said, she came at a very young age. Then she went to study here. She studied at Dutchess Community College. Then she went to SUNY Albany and completed her graduation in laboratory technology. So, you know, and her knowledge and interest in music was very interesting and, you know, laid the foundation for Geet Mala.
0: So talking about Bombay, one of Padma's other favorite song which she had requested was this song, Ye Hai Bombay Meri Jaan, sung by Mohammad Rafi and Geeta Dutt, melodious song, Ae Dil Hai Mushkil Jeena Yahaan. So let's think about Padma and remember her legacy and enjoy the music.

0: 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I'd just like to remind you, you're tuned in to WVKR, independent radio station, coming to you from Vassar College, Poughkeepsie, New York, 91.3 FM, or on the web at wvkr.org. And you're listening to the Geet Mala show, coming to you every Saturday from 11 a.m. to 12 p.m. The phone number here is 845-437-7178. Today we are playing a remembrance, a celebration of the life of Padma Hiranandani, Padma Raichwad, who started this show 30 years ago. And I would like to try and play a recorded segment which Meena Saraf, Meena ji, has sent me. This was about 10 years ago as per Meena, and she had requested a song on the occasion of her husband Lumdas's birthday. And she recorded the sweet voice of Padma Ben and the song. So let me try and connect my phone to the music system, and hopefully we can hear that.
1: So while you set that up, what I can do is I can announce about a pledge drive next Saturday. So, you know, Padma always used to take great pride in fundraising, pledge drive for the radio station, which had done so much for the community. जब पिछले पांच साल से जब भी मैं भी आ रहा था या उससे 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
0: I'm
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1: And no amount is less, and we look forward to be here on next Saturday from 11 to 1. Let's connect the song.
2: Meena Saraf to her husband Lumdas for his birthday. So happy birthday, Lumdas. And she wanted to play this song.
3: Teri duniya se dur chale ho.
2: Meena Saraf to her husband Lumdas for his birthday. So happy birthday, Lumdas. And she wanted to play this song.

That was such a amazing, sweet voice of Padmaben. And thank you. That was so nice of you, Meena, to tape that. And we could now play it and hear the sweet voice of Padma. So thank you, Meena Saraf. And thank you, listeners, for sharing all the beautiful memories you have of Padma. You could still call in and share any memories you have. I know Padma was popular in the entire community. She involved the whole community in the show. And she helped people celebrate their birthdays, their anniversaries. And she called so many of us, co-hosted the show or hosted the show with her, which I can remember was Ashwini, Jerry, Seema, Varda, Preeta, Anita, and so many of the community members who I may not even know because this show is going on for 30 years. And Padmaben would play different songs, variety of songs. She liked soulful ghazals, or as she would call peppy songs. When we played a upbeat song, she would call them, that's a peppy number. So the next song is a ghazal, which was also one of Padma's favorite, sung by Jagjit Singh and Chitra Singh.

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1: And listeners, we are getting more messages. We did get a phone call from Nina Srivastav. And as I was saying, Padma Bain introduced all the youngsters in this area, all kids to her program. And as one of them, the first one was Nina Srivastav. She was actively involved in the Geetmala show with Padma, and also went into the entertainment industry through, I mean, with encouragement from this show. And she would like to share with our listeners that the entire Srivastava family, Sheila Srivastav and the entire family, they really miss and love Padma, and rest in peace, Padma Bain, as a lot of our listeners have said that time and again for the last 2 weeks.
0: Right. I think, you know, whosoever she met, she left an impression on their lives forever. So she will always be in our hearts. She will always be remembered.
1: One of the, another Padma's song, Padma's request through the years, which she had sent me, was again, as she called it, a upbeat number sung by Mohammad Rafi. And I think she also liked Mohammad Rafi's voice. And Naushad, she had interviewed Naushad's daughter once, and also introduced her book, which she had written. So she brought on a lot of celebrities and authors to the show. So let's enjoy one of Padma's selection, Savere Wali Gaadi Se, sung by Mohammad Rafi.

share Padma's meeting and life with Larry. Larry, who she married, Padma says she met him while she was waiting outside in a college where Larry was a teacher. And Larry came out and saw Padma and started talking to her. And then he called her a couple of times. And he also went to India to know more about her culture. And finally, I think they got married in 1970s. Does she mention, we had written down some of the stories which Padma told us. I'm not sure which year. I think 1977 or so is when she married Larry. And they had such a wonderful life here in the Hudson Valley in New York City. And both Larry and Padma were so friendly with all the community members. I remember we even went out so many times for dinner with Padma and Larry, and they would share such wonderful stories about Indian restaurants in Queens or in New York City and the shows which she attended. And this song is also one of Padma's favorite, which I would like to dedicate to both Padma and Larry, from the movie Rab Ne Bana Di Jodi. Padma frequently called requesting that song, and I think it's a tribute to both Padma and Larry's marriage. I think it was a match made in heaven. They both were so caring and loving to each other. We wish Larry well. I know he was also involved in encouraging Padma to do the show, traveling with her from Newburgh over a year with her to do the show. So this goes out to both Padma and Larry.

0: lot of phone calls and messages, listeners, offering condolences. We will convey to Larry if we get a chance to meet him. And we heard from Tapinder, and she just realized that Padma Bain is no more, and she was really very sad. So it's a somber moment for the entire community. And the next song, listeners, is a request from Raviji. Ravi Jain has requested this beautiful song from movie Andhi. So let's enjoy this song.
1: सारे गामा कारवां इस तोहफे में है 5,000 सुनहरे गाने और कुछ यादें।

0: All right, listeners, that was our tribute, a humble tribute to Padma, and both Arun and me, from the bottom of our hearts, would be eternally grateful to Padma for letting us continue her legacy and continue this show, the Geet Mala show.
1: And Geet Mala sunne walon ko hum dono ka bahut bahut shukriya. Or making us a part of your Saturday morning routine, wherever you are, whether you are here locally, traveling within US, ya India, ya kahin aur visit kar rahe ho to. 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Till next time, goodbye.

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I'm your host, and this is Real Blues with Dr. Carl. Today I'll be playing a full hour of Hot Tuna, both acoustic and electric. I'll start things off with a shocking admission. I've seen Hot Tuna many times. And let me make a special shout-out to my old friend L in North Carolina. You're down, brother, man. Up first, two electric Hot Tuna in a row.

All right. First, we heard Ode for Billy Dean. That was Hot Tuna from Burgers. Iconic Yarn McCalkin on guitar there, and Papa John Creech on electric violin. And then we heard AK-47. That's Hot Tuna from the release Paradise Found. That's four words, by the way. Paradise Found. Up next, two solo acoustic blues from Yarn McCalkin.

All right, we heard first Too Many Years. That's from the solo release, Too Hot to Handle. And then was Ice Age from the same recording. Climate of the world is getting colder. Those who should be young are seeming older. What spectacular guitar playing on those two songs. Up next, two live hot tune in a row.

0: First we heard Genesis there with Hot Tuna from Live at Sweetwater. Time has come for us to pause and think of living as it was. I'm in Blues Church on this one. And secondly, we heard Hot Tuna absolutely torching the Bobby Rush song, Bow-Legged Woman, Knock-Kneed Man. That's from the recording Hop Corv. So, you know, watch a video of Jack Cassidy just crushing the low end on this. Or see him do it live if you're lucky.
1: Some of the material presented in this program may not be suitable for all audiences. Listener discretion is advised. Also, the opinions expressed on the station do not necessarily reflect the views of WVKR, Vassar College, or their representatives. 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
0: So, you may have heard the $5,000 offer from Scrotus in the last few days. I will just read here a comment from Representative Jamie Raskin of Maryland, the top Democrat on the Judiciary Committee. He called the proposal a political bribe that would add $1.3 trillion to the, and I quote, wreckage of this fantastically reckless and dysfunctional presidency. You are tuned to WVKR 91.3 FM, independent radio, coming at you from the studio here on the beautiful campus of Vassar College. I'm your host, and this is Real Blues with Dr. Carl. Now, one more live electric Hot Tuna.

All right, that was Keep Your Lamps Trimmed and Burning, For This World Is Almost Done. That's from Hot Tuna, Keep On Trucking. I will mention here that tune was written by Reverend Gary Davis, who Yarma has said was a big influence on him. All right, up next, Electric Hot Tuna, followed by solo acoustic Yarma Kalkanen.

First we heard Hot Tuna, Smoking Hot interpretation of Parchment Farm. That's also from Paradise Found. Bassist choice there, I think. I'm going to be here for the rest of my life. And second was Radical Sleep. That was from Too Hot to Handle. That's a solo Jorma Kalkinen release. I gave her Radical Sleep, Rocket to Ride. And finally today, two solo instrumental acoustic blues by Jorma Kalkinen.

We first heard Seaweed Strut with Hot Tuna from a Phosphorescent Rat. And I will point out that seaweed there is spelled S-E-E-W-E-E-D. Seaweed. Yeah, I like that quite a bit. And last, we heard Embryonic Journey. That's Jorma Kaukonen from Worst of J.A. I mean, just virtuoso solo acoustic guitar on both those songs. Make no mistake, Jorma Kaukonen's a world-class guitarist and a certified blues genius. Hot Tuna, Jorma Kaukonen and Jack Cassidy. I heard a live interview with Jorma on the radio a couple summers ago, possibly from Woodstock. I don't recall that, but I do recall what he said about when he first mastered some of the very intricate guitar picking patterns. He said, "I was on fire." Which reminds me, my thinking is, if you're passionate about something, you should let the people close to you know that. Now, I don't know if any of you caught the Hot Tuna show recently at the Bardavon with Ross Guerin on harp. I had a perfect view of Jack Cassidy from our Jack side, second row seats, and I am quite sure he entered a trance-like flow state at one point, and I have photos. I mean, how about these two Americans right here? You know, I'm so damn grateful once again for living in the live Hot Tuna era here on planet Earth. So run, don't walk, if you got a chance to see Hot Tuna. Now, if you can tune in next weekend, I'll be playing a variety of blues here on Real Blues with Dr. Carl. This will also be the time of the Pudge Drive here at WVKR. So if you liked any of the music you've heard on the show over the last few months, I hope you'll consider making a small donation to the station. It'll probably be 1:30 at 1:30 next Saturday, September 19th, and Vassar students will answer your call when you make a pledge. All right, I'll close with my quote of the week. This is from Dr. Martin Luther King Jr. He said, "The blues take the hardest realities of life and put them into music, only to come out with some new hope or sense of triumph." This is triumphant music. A wise man, Dr. Martin Luther King Jr., and this is Dr. Carl out.

0: Welcome to Backstage Pass with your host, DJ Maestro. This is the first episode of Season 3 of Backstage Pass, and I'm very happy to be joined, finally, by the one and only Jove Leonard. Hi, Jove.
1: Hello.
0: Is there anything you want our listeners to know about you off the bat? Any disclaimers?
1: I am a senior at Vassar College.
0: Yep.
1: I am enthralled by theater and cognitive science, and I have had 4 out-of-body experiences in my lifetime.
0: We'll get to that. I want to address that.
1: Those are just my prerequisites of things you should know about me.
0: I feel like when I tell people about you, I do often lead with, Jove has had 4 out-of-body experiences.
1: It's kind of interesting.
0: It is pretty interesting. Well, you're clearly fascinated by it, because for those of you who don't know, Jove is going to be writing his thesis, his cognitive science thesis, about astral projection.
1: Yes, it's true.
0: Let's just start with that, because it seems like it's tickling us
1: right
0: now.
1: We can start with that.
0: Walk people through it. A lot of people hear astral projection. What kind of nonsense is that? That doesn't sound science-based. That sounds like a bunch of nonsense.
1: A lot of the research I've started with has actually been defining astral projection and out-of-body experiences, especially in relation to other similar sleep states. I mean, you have lucid dreaming. You have false awakenings. If you've ever been in bed and woken up and thought that you've started your day, but then you're actually in bed, you have sleep paralysis, that's a big one.
0: Yeah.
1: But they're all uniquely different. Mm. For me, astral projection has started with this state of deep relaxation, and it's when your mind is awake, but your body drifts into sleep.
0: This first happened to you, did you do it on purpose, or did it just...
1: Oh, yeah, I did it on purpose.
0: Yeah. So you told me before, certain types of people who've had sleep paralysis... If they've had that, then that means they can astral project.
1: Yes.
0: They can get there.
1: Yes.
0: So you've had sleep paralysis when you were younger. What did that look like for you at first?
1: It's scary.
0: Yeah.
1: That's one of the biggest differences.
0: Yeah.
1: They both come with the feeling of something's definitely not right here, because you feel so awake. It feels so visceral.
0: Yeah.
1: But the key difference is that with sleep paralysis, it's almost just like you don't know that you have the power to control what's happening. It's like Neo in the Matrix.
0: Right. It's like Neo living in the Matrix. That whole life, he's in that numbers job up in that corporate office. He doesn't know he can break through.
1: Yeah.
0: And astral projection is when you decide to break through.
1: Exactly. And one of the other key differences is that in sleep paralysis, you actually kind of don't have much control. Because
0: it feels like you're laying in bed and you're kind of awake.
1: You can't choose to get up if you wanted to. I mean,
0: there's often a pressure on your chest. Because I think that's like your brain doesn't know you're breathing. Or that's what I've heard.
1: I've heard many theories.
0: Yes. Okay.
1: Some people say it's like there's a demon sitting on your chest stopping you from escaping.
0: Right, because there are some like specific sleep paralysis demons that some people see that are commonly seen. Like a nightmare, right, that comes from like seeing some sort of horse figure when you're in sleep paralysis.
1: Yes.
0: Nightmare. You didn't know that?
1: No.
0: Well, there you go. So then tell us, for those of us who want to astral project, tell us how to get there. Because many of my listeners would love to, I think.
1: Of course. If you are familiar with yoga,
0: there
1: is a meditation where you enter a state called, I'm going to butcher this, pratyahara.
0: Okay.
1: Which is essentially a withdrawing of your senses.
0: Mm.
1: I recommend laying down, and you either have to be sleep deprived or wake up in the middle of the night, or do it right as you wake up in the morning.
0: Yeah.
1: Or you have to be like high on ketamine or something. You have to be... in a low vibrational brain state.
0: Okay.
1: Where you're almost vulnerable.
0: Okay.
1: It's like the opposite. It's like you have to be very understimulated.
0: I understand. So kind of like almost drifting off and catching yourself, getting in that kind of like zone for a while.
1: It's a pocket.
0: Yeah.
1: And the differences, though, between this and falling asleep or just having a nice little meditation is that you got to keep your brain slightly stimulated.
0: Okay.
1: You can imagine a purple flame.
0: Why purple?
1: Because it just gives it a little more characteristic than a normal one. I don't know.
0: And maybe there's like a soothing feeling with the color purple.
1: Yeah.
0: I don't know. Yeah.
1: Or some people, you just focus on one thing. You can envision the black void that's right in between your eyes when you close them.
0: Whoa.
1: And you can kind of just focus on that static. And eventually you're laying there and your senses all kind of melt away. You tune into the hum of your atmosphere. And... if this was a tutorial, this would be the point where you're following it and then it actually gets weird. Because once you're in that state of relaxation and you've kind of drifted away and you don't fall asleep, which is important, you get the vibrations.
0: Mm-hmm.
1: And this is one of the key aspects of astral projection, out-of-body experiences, that's much different than anything else. The vibrations, what I understand scientifically, is the severance of your perception of yourself as your body enters REM sleep while your mind is still awake.
0: Yeah.
1: You're laying there, and it feels like you're being violently shaken.
0: Right.
1: And it's very strange, and it's alarming.
0: But you're not actually moving.
1: You're not moving at all. Mm-hmm. It's just like this rumbling. It's like when you yawn and you feel a rumbling in your ears.
0: Interesting. So is this similar to sometimes you're like falling asleep, feeling like jolt awake?
1: That is similar. I've heard different theories about that too. Like it's your body trying to stop your heart from shutting down or something.
0: Whoa.
1: Because it thinks you're falling asleep too quickly. It thinks,
0: interesting.
1: This is slightly different. It's, but it has that same kind of sensational, like visceral feeling of like some third party.
0: Like I'm not in control of this.
1: Doing this to you.
0: Yeah. Do you believe some third party is doing this to you?
1: Me personally, no.
0: But many people do.
1: Many, many people do. Mm-hmm. Many people have many theories.
0: Right.
1: About many things.
0: So you get, so that once the vibrating starts, you have to just kind of allow it to happen and not let it wake you up. Is this true?
1: You have to have like, it's like anything that requires an immense amount of focus. You cannot be judging it positively or negatively. And that's one of the hardest parts is to not get excited. Not to get frustrated.
0: Right, because you're trying to do it. It's like, oh, shit, it's happening. Sorry. Oh, my goodness, it's happening. And then it might wake you up.
1: Yes.
0: Yeah.
1: Yeah. And that has, frankly, happened to me the first couple times I did it. I remember, like, waking up and running to my mom and being like, I just had this weird experience where I was shaking in bed. I thought I had a micro seizure. And it's alarming. You can feel your breathing start to rise and your heart rate going up because you really are still conscious. So yes, that's something you have to look past. After the vibrations, that's when the experiences become a little more subjective. That's when it melds from this sleep paralysis state to more of a lucid state. And I think at this point, my understanding is that what happens is really whatever you think is going to happen.
0: Interesting.
1: Like you watch a bunch of YouTube videos saying that you're going to float up out of your body. That's probably what you're going to experience.
0: Yeah.
1: And that's kind of, I read an article by one of our teachers here.
0: Really? Name drop them.
1: Ken Livingston. He's a great professor in the cognitive science department. And he thinks that a lot of these sleep-related phenomena, to my understanding of the reading, are hallucinations. And he thinks that it's the same thing with like paranormal or spiritual events. They're hallucinations primed by what you expect is going to happen.
0: Yeah, and maybe the culture you grew up in is going to affect this too.
1: If you've always been told that God can reach you in your sleep or like he can talk to you, you're going to subconsciously develop this relationship with like a god you've created.
0: Yeah.
1: And it's real to you.
0: Right.
1: But that's exactly how it feels.
0: So what happened to you?
1: The first time I did it, I woke up immediately.
0: Yeah.
1: The next couple times I did it, I think my most vivid experience was floating up.
0: Mm-hmm.
1: And I think one of the things that has made this so enthralling to me is this feeling of a split perception of self. I could feel myself laying there in bed, breathing, my arms on the bed, my legs sprawled out, the blankets over me warm, but I could feel this lightness in my chest as if I was floating out of myself at once.
0: It felt good?
1: It felt good. It felt like in Doctor Strange when the chick with the short hair like flicks him because she's upset at him.
0: Yeah, and then he falls.
1: Yeah, he falls out of his body.
0: Yes.
1: It feels exactly like that. For me, I floated up. You usually see your room. There's another name for that. It's about the environment actually being grounded in reality, which is another thing that separates this from a lucid dream or anything else.
0: So your eyes are closed.
1: Yes.
0: So this is just your memory of your room, really.
1: Yeah.
0: When you see your room.
1: It's weird. It's uncanny.
0: Yeah. And there's no name for this? You could coin a phrase if you're writing this paper.
1: No, there was actually a great paper that I was looking at from 2024 that just sorted through all this stuff for me.
0: Yeah.
1: They call it environmental bizarreness.
0: Okay. Yeah.
1: Which is, you know, how bizarre your environment is.
0: Makes sense.
1: Which is very high in lucid dreams.
0: Yes.
1: Probably the highest.
0: Uh-huh.
1: And very low in sleep paralysis, the lowest, if it was a spectrum.
0: Oh, I see. Okay, cool.
1: And then out-of-body experiences are towards the bottom over by sleep paralysis. The setting is commonly a realistic representation of the individual's immediate physical surroundings.
0: Okay. So how does so astral projection is considered an out-of-body experience.
1: Yeah.
0: And lucid dreaming is when you're just fully... hello. Goodbye. you're fully out asleep and just feeling like you're conscious during the dream.
1: Yeah.
0: So, okay, you're astral projecting, you float out of your body.
1: Yes.
0: Then what?
1: And then, well, for me, I kept floating up and I went through my ceiling.
0: Yeah.
1: And I actually, I don't even think I was in my room. I was in a room, but yeah. I wasn't that aware of my surroundings.
0: Mm.
1: I floated through the roof and I shot up into the sky.
0: Like quickly?
1: Yeah.
0: Once you passed through the roof, it was like a quick shh.
1: For me, yes. Okay. I shot up and then there was an ocean around me.
0: Wow.
1: The ground, my environment had turned into this vast ocean, and then I dove down and I swam through it like a dolphin.
0: Like a dolphin? How does it feel to swim like a dolphin?
1: It feels excellent.
0: Excellent. I'm so glad you've had this. And you've been able to recreate it 2 times after this? After that first time?
1: I think there's like levels to the experiences I've had. I haven't quite had as visceral ones since then, and that was about a year ago. I was practicing this summer a lot.
0: Yeah.
1: But it's just it's a complicated thing to produce.
0: All right. Let's go to our first song.
1: Let's do it.
0: We'll get back to this. I'm talking to Jove Leonard about his out of body experiences. Jove is a cog sci major here at Vassar writing his thesis on astral projection. This might be a good segue into another topic we might discuss. This is going to be a song called Perfectly Marvelous from the 1998 Broadway revival of Cabaret. I'm playing this because Jove is playing Clifford Bradshaw in the Vassar 2026 production of Cabaret. Jove, set up this song for us. What's happening in the plot?
1: Which song is this?
0: Perfectly Marvelous.
1: Ah, okay. This song plays as Cliff and Sally Bowles' relationship is developing, and Cliff reveals that he's been questioning his sexuality to Sally Bowles.
0: Mm-hmm.
1: And she tells him that you have 2 options.
0: Yeah.
1: And one of the options is to lie.
0: Yeah.
1: And not accept yourself or to live this lie in the public eye.
0: Yeah.
1: And the other one is explained in the song.
0: Yep, the other one is tell the truth. This is Perfectly Marvelous from Cabaret.
2: I think people are people, I really do, Cliff, don't you? I don't think people should have to explain anything. For example, if I should paint my fingernails green, oh, and it just so happens I do paint them green, well, if anyone should ask me why, I say, I think it's pretty. I think it's pretty, I reply. So if anyone should ask about you and me, you have 2 alternatives. You can either say, oh, yes, it's true, we're living in delicious sin, or you can simply tell the truth. And say, I met this

0: I'm back with Jove Leonard. That was Perfectly Marvelous from Cabaret, the musical. Jove and I were just talking about his out-of-body experiences as he was telling me about how one can astral project. He was telling me how he did astral project. And let's talk about, I know that you're a CogSci major here, and you're writing your thesis about astral projection. What do you think you're going to be looking into specifically for your thesis? Why are you doing this?
1: That's a good question. And that's also something that I'm still trying to figure out.
0: Yeah, it's early in the process. You have a whole year, right?
1: Yes. I think right now I'm trying to sort through the literature and find out, like, what is this phenomenon?
0: Yeah.
1: I think even the term astral projection I've actually been straying away from.
0: Really?
1: Because it comes with baggage.
0: It does. It really sounds like very, very spiritual.
1: Yeah.
0: And you don't think of it as a scientific term.
1: Yeah. I'd love to explore the spiritual aspects of it.
0: Mm-hmm.
1: I'd love to explore the drug-induced and the EMG studies. But at its core, I want to figure out, like, what is this phenomena and how can I, like, understand the process of it in a way that is accessible.
0: It seems like you kind of want to demystify it.
1: Yeah.
0: You want it to seem like a scientific thing.
1: Yes.
0: Is that your life's work?
1: I don't know if it's going to be my life's work, but I like it as my thesis.
0: Yeah.
1: I think as I continue to develop it, there are some ideas that I could challenge. For example, one of the first topics that comes up in the intro cognitive science class is, are our mind and body inherently connected?
0: Right.
1: Or can you as a person exist without your body? And I don't think I ever heard this example come up as something that challenges that.
0: Interesting. Yeah.
1: Because I feel like at its core, it's a splitting, you know?
0: Yeah, it is. What are the examples usually given?
1: Oh, boy. Well, for example, there's the brain in the vat. If you had a brain and you could put it into this vat of homogeneous fluid.
0: Yes.
1: Can that brain be conscious?
0: Yeah.
1: Is that like, does that brain have any, like, merit as a agent in this world?
0: Right.
1: Or do you need, like, a vessel to move you onward? And are you just your brain? Or does your consciousness exist throughout your body? Does it exist as an amalgamation of you and your situated environment?
0: And if that brain is controlling a body remotely, where's the person, right?
1: Yes.
0: Isn't that something they talk about?
1: Yes, and then, you know, there's AI. Who's to say that an AI that's been trained to think and to feel is not exactly like a human? But the problem is that, like, you know, an AI can't feel pain.
0: Yeah.
1: It can act like it feels pain, but it'll never have the same, like, nerve endings and psychosomatic responses that we do.
0: It's just putting the symbols together, kind of.
1: Yeah.
0: Because to the AI, it's just like, it doesn't even really know what English is or what words do.
1: Yeah. I mean, there's another thought experiment. If you had this room, and there's a little dude in the room.
0: The Chinese room experiment.
1: Yes.
0: I've heard about this.
1: Yes. And you just feed him these symbols, and he learns about the symbols, but he never actually, like, it's like Chinese. You're giving him Chinese.
0: He doesn't speak
1: And
0: Chinese.
1: He can look at the Chinese and is like, okay, this one kind of looks like a house or something, and I know when I get this one, I have to push out this one.
0: Yeah.
1: He's doing all the things, monkey see, monkey do, but he's not actually feeling because he doesn't actually know what he's doing.
0: But he can do that for 100 years. It would seem like he speaks Chinese inside the room.
1: Yeah, but he doesn't actually know Chinese ever.
0: So that's a very good experiment. Well, let's leave the CogSci part of your personality for a moment. Because Jove is also a drama major.
1: That's right.
0: Tell us, Jove, why are you a drama major?
1: I think that in our
0: actually, go ahead. I don't want to stop you. You were getting somewhere.
1: In our world, what I've noticed, at least now, is that the job market sucks.
0: Yeah.
1: Everything kind of sucks.
0: Everything kind of sucks.
1: I didn't know what major I wanted to be when I came here. And I realized that my only really choice is to do what I enjoy doing.
0: Yeah.
1: And I like acting.
0: Yeah.
1: It's fun. It's fun. And it's like, to me, acting is like when I'm doing it, I have a very clear understanding of where I am and what needs to be done. Like, it's all like very definite to me. Like, it's not like it's easy. Like, it's still a lot of hard work.
0: But you understand your job very well.
1: Yeah. Like, I understand what's needed of me. And and it's like, that understanding makes it feel effortless.
0: That's wonderful. Did you grow up doing theater?
1: I did a little bit of acting in middle school, yeah, and I loved it. I mostly had small roles, but I loved just the environment.
0: Yeah.
1: You know, doing your lines with friends or, like, running around behind the curtains and stuff.
0: Yeah.
1: It's magical.
0: It is magical backstage.
1: And, I mean, I've seen a few plays. Honestly, being here has changed my perspective entirely. I used to hate watching plays. I was very skeptical of people's acting. I was not a fan of Shakespeare or any of the classics.
0: Mm-hmm.
1: But then after involving myself with them or forcing myself to, it's now my new favorite medium.
0: Wow.
1: Is straight plays and musicals and Shakespeare, because I've realized just, like, there's...
0: The depth.
1: Yeah.
0: Yeah.
1: It's like a culture.
0: Yeah, it is.
1: I did not understand.
0: Uh-huh. Yeah. And you and I both did the Powerhouse training program here at Vassar College.
1: Oh, yeah. That
0: summer 2025.
1: Awesome.
0: And one thing they do really very well there is you spend, I mean, basically your whole 5 weeks analyzing a couple passages from Midsummer Night's Dream, and they show you, like, just how deep you can go with, like, every little syllable,
1: yeah,
0: every word, every noun could mean this, every verb could mean that. And then they have you kind of, you know, perform it and, like, find how the punctuation can help you perform it. One thing I loved doing was we would divide the room into four quadrants for the speech you're giving. And each quadrant is a different person you could be talking to, a subject of this speech. And as you're giving the speech, walk towards that quadrant when you're talking to this person, walk towards that quadrant when you're talking to that person. That really helped me. I don't know. That was useful to me. Wasn't that amazing?
1: Those were some of the best exercises I've ever done.
0: I know.
1: I can actually still remember, like, the passages.
0: Yeah.
1: The king doth keep his revels here tonight, and then you would walk to the other side.
0: Yeah.
1: That is Powerhouse plug.
0: I know.
1: You know?
0: Powerhouse, if you're looking into to the Shakespeare world,
1: yeah,
0: Powerhouse is a great place to start. And then you and I both, we had similar trajectories here in the drama major, I think, because we both kind of didn't start going in deep until junior year.
1: Yeah.
0: Then we both did Measure for Measure together. And that was also, you know, we had a week, almost and a half of table work. it felt tedious at the time, but it was a great education, I think.
1: Yeah, it was.
0: Yeah, going to the Arden, the Folio.
1: Yeah.
0: Checking all around.
1: I feel like it teaches you something about, and, you know, what I've learned from the classes here is it teaches you about the job of acting as well.
0: Yeah.
1: You know, you got to show up to your first rehearsals knowing this play. You got to show up to your second rehearsal knowing your lines.
0: Yeah.
1: You got to show up to your third rehearsal making these big, crazy choices that nobody might agree with. But that's literally your job to do, even though it's so uncomfortable. I used to think that acting was just like the director gives you a reading of every single line to do and every single character. And I didn't understand why actors in, like, Hollywood were so hyped up. I was like, I could imitate that.
0: Yeah, yeah,
1: but it's
0: so
1: much easier to imitate than to pull this character out of the ground yourself.
0: Mm-hmm.
1: So much easier.
0: Yes, it is. You've worked... you did a wonderful new play called Hit Me last semester. That was a student-written show, part of the Stearman New Play series here at Vassar College. Tell us about that experience, originating a role.
1: Hit Me.
0: Yeah.
1: Yeah. It's weird.
0: Yeah.
1: And I think that's part of the reason why I've grown to like Shakespeare a lot is you
0: really
1: can find 1,000 plays online of all these different interpretations of it.
0: Mm-hmm.
1: It's very daunting to have to look at a text and create your own character because there's just so much that isn't there.
0: Yeah, that's true.
1: There's so much that isn't there. And you have to make these big choices and understand that there's other readings that may be just as applicable that you're going to have to miss out on.
0: Mm-hmm.
1: Like there's another world where this character is a lot different, but
0: yeah,
1: I have to go with this one because I think it creates the most drama.
0: Yeah, whatever kind of makes the stakes the highest.
1: Raises the stakes.
0: I mean, it's kind of cliche, but it often is true that, like, the choices that make things matter the most for you can bring out the best performances. During that process, would Tess Foley Cox, the writer, would she rewrite a lot?
1: Oh, yeah.
0: Oh, yeah?
1: Yeah. She added a whole scene for my character.
0: Really?
1: Yeah, just to...
0: What scene was it?
1: I think... it was one of the bedroom scenes.
0: The bedroom scenes.
1: That she expanded on, I believe. But I'm not... I don't quite remember. I know... But I do know it was to help round out the character because I think it added a little more symmetry to the play of the three different relationships.
0: Yeah, and during this play, for our listeners who unfortunately missed Hit Me, The whole, I don't know, the middle section of the play, I don't know where the act breaks were, but the middle section of the play kind of all builds up where these three couples end up going to the bedrooms together. They're on like a Vegas work retreat. And then this big platform with three huge beds like rolls out downstage with like big, you know, casino lights happening. And it's like, oh my goodness, it's going to be the sex part of the play now. Yeah. It was quite affecting from the audience. It was like, okay, here we go.
1: Yeah, another thing about, you know, the readings of the characters is, you know, even with your director and your writer, it's like, I want to be faithful to what they want.
0: And they're in the room with you.
1: Yeah.
0: Yeah.
1: But also I might have different ideas and the audience might think different things, which, you know, a good or bad thing.
0: Sure.
1: There were a couple moments that were supposed to be serious.
0: But they got a laugh?
1: You know, they come off as funny.
0: Yeah.
1: And it's like, you can either lean into that or you have to do a lot of thinking about what you're doing and you got to try a new approach.
0: And it's tricky when you only have two nights in front of an
1: audience. Oh, yeah.
0: Because, like, night one, it's like, oh, my God, they're laughing at all the wrong things. How do you fix that in 2 days?
1: Yeah.
0: Yeah.
1: No, I can't even imagine being in a performance that has, you know, dozens or even hundreds of performances. Yeah. It's... I really wonder what the difference is between the first one and the 400th.
0: Mm. Well, actually, my dad tells the story about he's in shows where he's done, you know, hundreds of performances of the same show. And he says around performance 100, you get to an experience where you realize, like, your brain kind of wakes up. You've been on autopilot for so long. You wake up and you're like, wait, am I actually saying these lines? Like, what are we doing? Like, what's happening? Did I say that line? Oh, my God, I just did, you know, which makes sense.
1: Yeah.
0: Because I guess your brain does kind of. The muscle memory gets
1: in
0: there.
1: Yeah, you, like, habitualize.
0: Yeah. And we've only ever done shows where it's so immediate, and it's, like, the closing night's night three.
1: Yeah.
0: You know? And I always feel like we're just getting it, and then we're done.
1: No, I do agree with that.
0: Yeah.
1: It reminds me when we saw the, what was it, Shakespeare? It was near here.
0: Comedy of Errors? The Hudson Valley Shakespeare
1: the
0: Festival?
1: The Hudson Valley Shakespeare Troupe.
0: They're good.
1: Shout out.
0: Yeah, I've seen a lot of shows there now.
1: They talked to us after the show about, you know, how they switch things up depending on their audiences and the night.
0: Right, yeah.
1: How they play into different humors.
0: Yeah.
1: And it was really fun. If you told me that was their first show of the season that we saw, I'd believe you.
0: Yeah.
1: They brought so much energy, and they it felt like we were acquainted with them from the beginning.
0: That's true. That's a good point. And with Shakespeare, there's so many moments where the characters are talking to the audience.
1: Yeah.
0: And, like, it felt like they felt a little bit free to improvise. I remember at one moment, Antipholus of Syracuse was giving the speech to, like, a five-year-old boy in the audience. And then he ended with, like, little bro. And then I got a big laugh.
1: He, like, came up next to me and took somebody's popcorn and, like, dumped it on their head.
0: Right.
1: Whoa. Like,
0: that
1: you
0: that
1: went
0: was
1: there.
0: Really fun. Yeah, you went there. No, they do wonderful things at the Hudson Valley Shakespeare Festival. They have a new theater now there.
1: Oh.
0: It looks over the lake. It's very beautiful.
1: I got to go there again.
0: I just saw King Lear.
1: Oh, my gosh. When?
0: Yeah. Right before, with Roman, actually, like, the day after I got here.
1: Dang.
0: Yeah.
1: That's awesome.
0: That was his second time seeing it. He's a big fan. I think it might be time for another song.
1: Sure.
0: What do you think we should play? Do you have anything in mind?
1: How about the classic Welcome? Or are we swaying away from cabaret?
0: It's a cabaret day. It's a cabaret day. Willkommen's a bit long. I'm going to maybe stop this a little halfway through.
1: Yeah.
0: But this is Willkommen from

0: Never mind. I think there was some technical difficulties here with the Studio Mac and WVKR Studios. I think the only songs we'll be getting are ones we sing ourselves. But that's okay, because we have so much to talk about. I'm here with Jove, Gabriel Leonard, of course, and I think it might be time for an ad read.
1: Ooh.
0: It is 2:30. I want to draw everybody's attention, that already happened, to the Great Give Back Food Fight, a food fight that everyone wins. The Great Give Back Food Fight is happening September 2nd to October 17th, 2026. 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When you visit the library, simply put your non-perishable items in the containers. 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And thank you for your help in this worthy fight. The mission of the Great Give Back is to provide a day of opportunities for the patrons of the public libraries of New York State to participate in a meaningful, service-oriented experience. Isn't that something, Jove?
1: That's awesome.
0: I'm glad they're doing that. Now let's go back to our discussion about Cabaret. We didn't really touch on it much, but we are going to be in this wonderful musical, November 5th to 7th here at Vassar College. Tell us about, when you were cast as Cliff, what were you thinking?
1: Oh boy. I remember having a lot of doubt in my audition tape.
0: we did self-tapes for this. Yeah.
1: Yes.
0: Yeah.
1: It was at the end of spring break.
0: Right.
1: I put it off till the last day. I was feeling very uninspired.
0: Yeah.
1: But I did, I actually tried to tailor my audition tape for Cliff.
0: Okay.
1: I did a monologue of Avery from the flick when he's talking about being in the strange new world of his dream. And I'm like, this is just like Cliff.
0: Interesting.
1: And feeling like he doesn't want to throw his life away.
0: Yeah, that's good.
1: And so getting the role, I mean...
0: It's the one you wanted.
1: I was very happy with
0: it. So that's awesome. Yeah.
1: I was very happy with that. I like Cliff a lot as a character. I feel like if I was talking to Conrad Schott right now, I'd say he's very accessible to me as an actor.
0: Sure. Because he has, on face value, he seems like a very earnest person. But actually, I feel like he's always kind of trying to figure people out around him all the time. He's always just, he wants to learn about them because he's, in a voyeuristic way, he just wants to write about them for his book.
1: Yeah.
0: This is also he can just like sell a best-selling novel.
1: Yes. I think
0: not
1: he
0: that
1: has
0: he doesn't
1: this,
0: care.
1: He has this mild amusement for life.
0: Yeah, yeah.
1: Which I like a lot.
0: He finds everything fascinating. And he goes to the world to write his book that he gets so sucked into it.
1: Yeah.
0: He isn't even really writing for most of the show. Or all of the show.
1: Yeah.
0: Yeah.
1: Which I feel that too, and I've had that feeling of like knowing you should be doing something right now. And so you put off like truly giving yourself to other people. There's a moment in the play where he's like, no, I should be writing.
0: I
1: can't go out. But then he doesn't even write. And
0: you
1: know exactly how he's feeling.
0: That's happened to all of us.
1: Yeah.
0: I like his idea that he is just so sucked in to Berlin at just the wrong time.
1: Yeah.
0: Because then it all collapses right after.
1: That's very tragic.
0: Something I just realized speaking to you is that that's kind of Hitler's story. He actually started in the Nazi Party as a spy. This is true.
1: Wow.
0: He started as a spy. And then just kind of worked his way up at these meetings. They realized he was such a good speaker that he was like, wait, maybe I like this kind of thing. Isn't that kind of weird?
1: I had no idea.
0: There's an interesting parallel. Bring that up at table work. Or look into it first, but then double check that. But
1: right after I read Mein Kampf.
0: Right. Is that going to be one of our required readings?
1: I'm actually going to read it.
0: Yeah. Because, I mean, your character's reading it, so you want to know.
1: I want to know like how obvious it is that this is like a crazy book.
0: I think it is fairly obvious. It was a real bestseller, I think. It was like, people were reading that book. I also want to, get back into my World War II history, remind myself of all these events.
1: Yeah, some people are very versed. I don't even...
0: Yeah.
1: I'm not very good.
0: Yeah, well, now's as good a time.

0: as any.
1: Yeah.
0: How have you been enjoying this process?
1: I've loved it.
0: Me too.
1: I think, especially comparing to like Measure for Measure.
0: Yeah.
1: The table work feels like we're not beating a dead horse.
0: Yeah. It feels like we're all really discovering things.
1: Yes.
0: And we're so excited. With Measure for Measure, I mean, just the nature of the Shakespeare text, you're just kind of trying to figure out, first of all, just what the things mean.
1: Yeah.
0: And so much of it can get, I guess, kind of boring because you're just like...
1: Yeah.
0: Yeah, but with this, it's just like kind of written in such a beautiful and accessible but also dense way where a lot's happening on the face value, a lot's happening underneath.
1: Yeah.
0: That's true for Shakespeare, too. But when it's written in, you know, our modern tongue, it can be a more enjoyable experience.
1: Somebody points something out and it's not like... It's like novel, and it makes you realize that the text is a lot deeper than you thought it was, or there's some symbolism that you didn't pick up on. It's
0: we've realized
1: like
0: so much.
1: Pointing out the obvious.
0: Mm-hmm.
1: Yeah.
0: Like this whole idea about the time of the evening keeps getting mentioned, like ticking down to midnight. It's like 1 hour to midnight, half an hour to midnight, kind of like a doomsday clock kind of way. We noticed that.
1: Yeah, big theme of time.
0: Big theme of time. Big themes of temperature.
1: Yes.
0: Everything's hot, everything's cold. I did get I believe I fixed the issue.
1: Okay.
0: And we're going to now listen to Willkommen from Cabaret, finally. And let's hope this works. This is Willkommen from Cabaret by Candor and Ebb. This is Alan Cumming in the role of the Master of Ceremonies.

0: My apologies. There are some more technical difficulties. WVKR office. That was Die Mail Hoffner. Die Ruhe Hoffner as dem Seeleiter. That was autoplayed accidentally. Maybe we'll get back to that later. I would like to play a song all the way through at some point. maybe that's just not going to happen. Maybe God's interfering. Do you believe in God, Jove?
1: I believe in something.
0: You and I have discussed this at great length, I think, and we always come to different conclusions. Where are you right now?
1: Right now, I believe in a destiny that I believe in, like a manifestation, but it's more of just like a...
0: Yeah.
1: I don't think it's of a higher power. I think it's from within.
0: Okay. Interesting. Speak more about that. What within?
1: Like, I feel like I've become very keen to the idea that your mind has a lot more influence than you think it does, and the beliefs that you hold have a lot more influence than you think it does.
0: Over what?
1: Over anything.
0: Yeah. Okay.
1: Like, if you believe something, I think there's a good chance that you can achieve it. I think, like...
0: Cool.
1: Manifestation.
0: Yeah.
1: But I don't think of it in, like, this, like, oh, magic way.
0: You're not connecting to an outside force.
1: Yeah, I think of it just in, like, if you set your mind to something.
0: Yeah.
1: Or if you believe in something, if you believe that there's something looking out for you and helping things go your way, I think that's great. And I think that's, like, it's a form of self-love.
0: Yeah.
1: I don't believe in some mystical creator or entity, though. At least not right now.
0: Mm-hmm. But you have before.
1: Sure.
0: I got you there for a second.
1: You had me there for a second.
0: Well, let's talk about... We were talking about how life was created and how...
1: Oh, yeah.
0: Right?
1: Yeah, people
0: Well, we'll walk through it.
1: Yeah, because, like, how else would it have been created?
0: So, if we look at, like... We still don't really exactly understand how we got from just RNA floating around in the ocean to an actual living thing. We know there was, like, a very complicated RNA molecule that kind of knew how to, you know, duplicate itself a little bit. And then that something happened, and then that became life. And it's like, what was that something?
1: Yeah, you know? That missing link.
0: But then it's like, okay, so God exists because of that? But then didn't he... I don't know.
1: I think, yeah, in this sense, God is more of a creator, I think, than a, like, maintainer.
0: Ah.
1: But maybe in God's eyes, he is maintaining, but our entire existence in creation has just been like a...
0: Like yeah, a, just like a moment.
1: A moment to him. Like, nothing... What we think is some, like, grand event, like...
0: Yeah.
1: People dying and lives changing and things are really just inconsequential to him, who's really worried that the universe could implode any second or something.
0: Right, he's keeping all that together.
1: Yeah, maybe he's just got bigger responsibilities.
0: Maybe. Yeah, that's good to think about. And then also just, like, the fact that we developed enough to talk about a god, that to
1: it's
0: me is
1: weird.
0: The best evidence for it. It is weird.
1: The idea of being, of having sentience,
0: yeah.
1: of, like, being able to examine yourself.
0: I know. Being able to under like have these astral projections
1: yeah.
0: and then be able to figure them out and write a paper about it. And
1: yeah, studying yourself.
0: Yeah.
1: That sort of metacognition. That's one thing that there's one belief, and I don't know where it comes from.
0: Yeah.
1: That God is in a part of everyone, and God is the universe experiencing itself. And it also ties into the purpose of life. And the purpose of life is that you're a split part of this entity that wants to gain every perspective and every experience that there is possible to gain.
0: Yeah.
1: Which I do kind of like that. I think it's beautiful. But it's still, it's not black and white.
0: Mm-hmm. It's not black and white.
1: I also like your argument of, I mean, what put this all here?
0: We're getting a phone call.
1: Oh.
0: Let's answer the phone. The issue is I don't have headphones connected, so I won't be able to, you won't be able to hear it, but I will and the listener will. So,
1: okay.
0: Let me answer the phone. Hello? I'm doing great. You have reached WVKR. I'm on air right now. This is DJ Maestro with the show Backstage Pass. What up? You got the pond? Yeah. That is awesome, bro. Do you know, have you been listening to the show, or are you just kind of calling in? It's happening on campus, yeah. Yeah, it is. Yeah, yeah. Yeah. Well, have a great day, guys. I don't know about the Fancy Broccoli show. What's that? Yeah.
2: Did you just hang up on him?
0: I don't know how this works. Okay, so the issue is, let me explain what just happened. We just got a call from these two men who are on Vaster smoking a fat one, and they were listening to our show, and they didn't believe that what we were talking about was actually being spoken like about at Vaster. They're by the lake right now, Sunset Lake. So they wanted to call in to prove to the other friend that, like, no, like, this is really happening right now. This is real. I think because they're maybe high. And I thought that when he answered the phone, it goes straight to the on-air, but they could not, our listeners could not hear that half of the conversation, unfortunately, which is too bad, because that was very interesting. I tried to send it to the board, but that only works if we have our headphones connected and on, which you don't have right now. But if you guys are listening, I'm sorry, I cannot speak to you right now, but thank you so much for listening. That was a great 1 minute. He mentioned to me he used to listen to the Fantastic Broccoli show, and they would talk about digging in crates and, like, criminology or something.
2: Oh.
0: Anyway, what were you saying? I don't know. What were we saying?
1: Right, the creation of the universe.
0: The creation of the universe. Yeah, they probably got her, I don't know.
1: Yeah, something had to do it.
0: Something had to do it.
1: I mean, yeah.
0: Yeah.
1: Or we're in a simulation. They just mapped, I don't know if you've seen this on, like, Reels, they just mapped every neuron of a fruit fly's brain.
0: Really?
1: So now people are, like, putting them in, like, actual fruit fly brains, like, in Minecraft and stuff, and, like, making them learn Geometry Dash. And, like,
0: whoa.
1: It's like man-made horrors beyond your comprehension.
0: That is insane.
1: Because it starts with a fruit fly, and it's like, okay, this bug, it probably doesn't, like, it's probably not smart enough to understand.
0: To care,
1: like,
0: that we're doing
1: to
0: this.
1: To care.
0: Yeah.
1: But, like, next thing you know, it's a mouse, and it's like, you have a mouse in, like, a 3,000-year simulation.
0: Of, like, hell and torture. Yeah.
1: That could be us. That could be our entire existences. Who knows?
0: They could have just, like, mapped our brain and made us a radio show.
1: Yeah.
0: We could have just started existing right now with all our memories.
1: We would never know.
0: Yeah. I know, because the whole thing about living in a simulation is, like, the closer we get to being able to do that makes it so much more likely that it happened already.
1: I think that consciously, like, cognitively, our experience is, or your perception of reality is a simulation.
0: Yeah.
1: You don't actually feel anything. You don't actually see anything. You are a brain being told what's there by your senses. Who's to say you can't just connect those senses to some host that can tell your brain the same thing?
0: Who is to say? I'm not to say.
1: Like, who's to say you can't take your eyeballs out and plug something else in, and boom, you're seeing a whole other world.
0: Yeah. That'd be cool. Anyway, what's your favorite musical?
1: My favorite musical?
0: Yeah.
1: It's probably the first musical I ever saw, which was Phantom of the Opera.
0: Really? That's one I know very little about, unfortunately.
1: I don't remember much from it either.
0: Okay, but it was cool?
1: Yeah. Oh, Hamilton's a classic.
0: Hamilton's a classic. We get a lot of Hamilton. I've never played any Phantom on this show before, so I think it's about time.
1: You need to do the song that's like, da da da da da da.
0: Oh, Phantom of the Opera.
1: Yeah.
0: This is The Phantom of the Opera from The Phantom of the Opera by Andrew Lloyd Webber. This is Michael Crawford in the role of Phantom of the Opera from the original London cast. Hello.

0: That was The Phantom of the Opera from The Phantom of the Opera by Andrew Lloyd Webber. I'm here with Jove Leonard, a CogSci drama double major senior at Vassar College. And Jove, I could go on and on with you for hours. What path should we take next with this beautiful conversation we've been having?
1: Oh, boy. I don't know.
0: Usually that's my job to figure out, isn't it?
1: Yeah, I've enjoyed you leading.
0: Okay. Well, let me take us somewhere. We already discussed God, a lot about out-of-body experiences, consciousness, musical theater, Shakespeare. What more is there in life?
1: We're hitting every point.
0: Every point. You've joined Shakespeare Troupe at Vassar recently.
1: Oh, yes.
0: Has that experience been fruitful for you?
1: This is my third plug of today's radio show.
0: Go for it.
1: Audition for Shakespeare Troupe in the spring. If you're an actor,
0: I will.
1: The best thing that's happened to me here.
0: Yeah.
1: It really is. I feel like out of the other troops, it's a friend group.
0: Yeah.
1: I feel like that's a good thing to have with a company of people that you're acting with.
0: That is very good.
1: I've definitely been in, maybe not plays, but experiences where I'm not as acquainted with my other actors and my directors, and it can hold you back because acting is vulnerability.
0: Yeah.
1: Besides that, I mean, I love troupe. It's more calm than doing a Shakespeare play for the department.
0: And it's site-specific, which usually means outside.
1: It's non-hierarchical.
0: Yeah.
1: It's all-inclusive.
0: Yep.
1: I don't remember the others.
0: How does it feel to do a play outside?
1: It's awesome.
0: Yeah.
1: I thought at first it's like, okay, I mean, like, are we even a real theater? I mean, come on. Can we get a stage?
0: Sure.
1: But then you do it, and it's like, we've transformed this space from this little quad of grass into this, like,
0: kingdom.
1: We've put up our little lights everywhere, and we did our music work, and we have the audience out here, and it's like a cool spring night.
0: Mm-hmm.
1: And it's like, I remember at the end of our last show, at the very end, I don't know if this was it was King Lear.
0: Oh, yeah.
1: I don't know if this was just a run we did or the actual performance, but at the very end, there's music playing. And it's turning dark, and it started raining, and Jack, Jack Frederick, he wrote this like guitar riff that like slowly built up.
0: Oh,
1: while Ursula's giving like their Edgar speech.
0: Sure,
1: and it's like, this is so like powerful. This is so cool. Mm. I can't imagine a better space to do this than outside.
0: Yeah, well, that's awesome.
1: Yeah,
0: the issue of volume is always going to be a thing. I feel like you don't realize when you're speaking how much your sound just dissipates once it gets a couple feet ahead of you.
1: I'm yelling the whole play.
0: Yeah, and you were heard. Yes. No, but I heard every word you said.
1: Thank you.
0: That's important.
1: Yelling and pronunciation. And it's like, I knew from the start, like, and this is another thing I learned from Powerhouse doing a Comedy of Errors outside. It's like,
0: right, we did that together, yeah.
1: Yeah, you might as well just memorize the lines, like, as if you're going to yell. Because then, if you try to increase your volume later, and this is a problem I encountered and hit me.
0: You
1: learn them like at a conversational dialogue.
0: Your choices are so different.
1: It changes it entirely.
0: I know.
1: It entirely changes your character.
0: I learned the same thing. But yeah, both. I feel like with Comedy of Errors, I was already going like so big and yelling all the time just because of the nature of my character and the role in that show. But yeah, with Vespers, the room, rehearsal room, I was just so kind of conversational and quiet and all very natural. And then once we got into the Martell, which is like a 300-seat theater, huge room.
1: Yeah.
0: You realize, like, you have to just be speaking as loudly as you can be speaking without yelling the whole time.
1: I mean, you have Shona Tucker sitting in the back telling you, like, louder.
0: I know. But once if that's in the front of your mind, you're probably going to be doing it. I mean, that has become the most important thing because they have to hear you. Like, they really do.
1: It's over. Yeah. Like, it literally is more important than anything else because you could have a great character with great acting. And if they have one line where it's, like, muddled, it takes you out.
0: I know. So, Joe, let's have you read one more ad.
1: Oh, awesome.
0: This is a requirement. Here we read two PSAs. Just open up to something that where the date is after today so that they can still do it.
1: Okay.
0: And just start reading.
1: Let's see here.
0: This is WVKR. I am DJ Maestro with Backstage Pass, and I'm with my guest, Jove Leonard. What do you got to say for me, Jove?
1: Well, this is about the center's big community yard sale,
0: awesome.
1: 2026. It's on Saturday, October 3rd, 10 a.m. to 3 p.m.
0: Can't wait.
1: It's on the great lawn of Rhinebeck, New York. 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
0: No way.
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0: Thank you.
1: The center's big community art sale is back on October 3rd with theatrical treasures, great goodies, local sellers, and the chance to set up your own spot to sell right on their line.
0: That's fantastic, Jove.
1: Yeah.
0: Unfortunately, we only have a couple minutes left. There's so much we didn't get to. We could have talked about rowing.
1: Oh, yes.
0: Yeah, Jove was a rower for 2 years at Vassar. He rowed crew, as they say.
1: Yes. I've had the student-athlete, theater-athlete upbringing.
0: Yeah, very few people have done both.
1: It's tough.
0: Yeah.
1: It's very tough.
0: Speak for 1 minute about that.
1: I feel like the things you do in college are, it's like you have a bunch of little bowls in front of you and you have like a handful of coins and you got to put your coins in different bowls.
0: There are never enough coins.
1: There's never enough coins.
0: You always think you got some more coins in your back pocket, but you check and out of coins.
1: I was putting a lot of my coins into rowing. I love it. Great team. Deserves more respect on this campus because they're not actually even technically a team.
0: Is that true? Oh.
1: Yeah. But it should be a team because they work just as hard as any other sport.
0: I'm sure they do. You get up so early.
1: It was just unsustainable for me to try to do that and pursue these late night rehearsals going into 10 p.m. Shakespeare Troupe going into 1 a.m.
0: Yeah.
1: It's a lot. And I'm happy with my decision, but I had a wonderful time while I was there.
0: Yeah. I always ask my guest to give one piece of advice to my listeners before we close out the show.
1: One piece of advice. I didn't have a job this summer, and I learned that
0: me neither.
1: Success is the opposite of comfort, at least for me.
0: Whoa.
1: If you're not uncomfortable, you might not be growing, and you should think over that.
0: That's really interesting.
1: Yeah.
0: Well, this has been Backstage Pass. I've been with Jove Leonard, the drama cog sci double major senior. Thank you for listening, and thank you for joining us backstage.

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flags. I just want to see your flags in the air. Just wave it side to side. Oh, yeah, yeah, yeah. And if you don't have a flag, just wave your hands for your country, wherever you're from today, all right? Because you know what? We want to ask God to touch our nations today. I see a lot of Caribbean people. I see a lot of Caribbean flags. I see a lot of people from the United States, a lot of you from Brooklyn, from Panama, all over the world. All I want you to say is,

0: We've been angry.
1: We've been hurt.
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8: 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Amen, amen, and amen. 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I am Christine Williams, and I greet you all in the mighty name of our Lord and Savior Jesus Christ. 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Those of you who have social media accounts, specifically Facebook, you may follow Cool Meditations at Cool Meditations Gospel Reading Ministry. Be sure to press the like button and share with a friend. You know, tell them that Cool Meditations is aired Saturdays 4 till 7 and again Wednesday morning 6 till 8 a.m. If you would like to reach out, say hi, I'm listening, or just something you'd like to share, text the dedicated text line, text only, 845-393-0776. That's 845-393-0776. I want to welcome everyone around the city, around the country, around the world inside of this radio ministry on this beautiful, beautiful Saturday afternoon. Hopefully you had a good week and your weekend is going well. And, you know, you're going to get some music in there with Cool Meditations, of course. Just take Cool with you wherever you go, all right? And make sure your friends are doing the same. Yes, it's beautiful. Beautiful on the outside, hopefully. You know, you can get out for a little stroll, or it's a perfect day to light up the grill. I've seen so many people outside just enjoying themselves, doing so many, many things. You know, a drive is something, too, that can be done. Just do it carefully. Don't tailgate. And, yeah, for those people who are in a hurry, I'm just saying, someone's behind you and they're trying to overtake you, don't challenge them. Just let them go. It's not going to end well for anybody. All right. Left of the center line. Yeah. Just let them go. All right. Yes. Just be safe out there, you know. And thank you so much for taking me along with you on this beautiful, beautiful day. You know, you can be doing anything. You just turn it off and just go about your business. But yeah, I appreciate each and every one of you. And yeah. I appreciate bumping into my listeners on occasion. One such person is Mary Claire Mazzeo. Good afternoon. She's all ready for the pledged drive, which is next week. I won't be in studio. But yeah, if you're going to, you know, pledge, yeah, you might want to just mention, you know, whatever programs that you enjoy on the station when you're making your pledge. All right. And of course, you know, the station is listener supported. So this is your time of the year to show your appreciation for all the programs that you enjoy. You know, independent radio can go so far because, yeah, Yeah. Not all the limitations are there. All right. So don't forget about next week. And yeah, Mary Claire Maseo, shout out to her and to her sister, Donna. Right. Also want to say hi to Pam and her husband, Harry. Pam is a very excited listener to Cool Meditation. So thank you. Thank you. Also Celestine and Damien. Good afternoon. Again, if you'd like to reach out to let me know that you're listening or whatever it is you'd like to share, text the dedicated text line, text only, 845-393-0776. That's 845-393-0776. Well, this afternoon, in a little while, actually, I'm going to have an interview with a representative from Grace Smith House to discuss domestic violence, right? Yeah, something very prevalent and a very sensitive topic. Some people don't want to talk about. Some people suffer in silence, and it doesn't end well for some folks. And I'm sure you've heard of a few situations more recently where it didn't end well. Right, we don't want it to happen. So we're going to have that discussion. Haven't had it in a while. So tune in for that. Branca Bryan will be calling in from Grace Smith House. So looking forward. Again, 845-393-0776 is a dedicated text line, text only. 845-393-0776. 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

Ruben Studdard, Medicine, inside of Cool Meditations 91.3 on your FM dial. If you're just locking in, good afternoon, good afternoon. And I don't know if you heard me earlier that an interview will be had in a little while with Branka Bryan from Grace Smith House to discuss domestic violence. So, yeah, you might want to tell your friends, family, loved ones to tune in if that's a topic of interest to them. You know, it is a very sensitive one, and it impacts so many. So we're going to have a discussion about that, and feel free, if you have any questions that's not already being covered, to text the dedicated text line. Text only 845-393-0776. That's 845-393-0776, and text only. I want to send some love to Julie from Kingston, Jamaica. No rain down there in a while, in some places anyway, so we're just going to hope for some rain. I know we've had plenty here, more than enough. There's none today, so you get to enjoy that beautiful day. Tomorrow, though, that will change. We're going to get some rain. So those who, you know, haven't watered the garden in a couple of days, few days, you won't have to do that tomorrow. So you might be able to skip today, as a matter of fact, and just let Mother Nature, take effect. Indeed. So weather-wise, it's about 77 today. Tomorrow is going to be a couple degrees warmer, and it looks like it's going to be in the mid-70s on Monday and Tuesday. Wednesday through Thursday, we'll get up in the low 80s, and some overcast Thursday, Friday, and Saturday, and, you know, mid to high 70s. So some beautiful weather. You can turn off the AC at night in some situations. Yeah, give the bill a break. Those bills have been pretty high. Trying to stay cool, trying to stay warm, you know, we're gonna deal with that later on. And gotta brace ourselves for winter and all that it will bring. But I hope that the music from Cool Meditations is keeping you a very, very, happy, enlightened. So I mentioned that, I like, seeing my listeners out and about sometimes. So, I did see a few a couple weekends back, met up. Tony Rankin, I want to shout out Tony. Tony asked me to attend an event, so I stopped by to say hello. So all the folks that were there, good afternoon, and it was nice to finally meet up. I don't really head out much, but I said, you know, let me do this for him. When Tony did get his freedom back, this is one of the first places he called. I don't know if you remember, many years ago. So I was a lot of things went through my mind, but just one of them is how dedicated he was to the program. And he had them give me the microphone, and he spoke a little bit, and he talked about how the program kept him uplifted for many, many years. So it's nice to hear that it has such a positive impact on so many people. Again, 845-393-0776 is the dedicated text line. Text only, 845-393-0776. Sister Pauline Russell, good afternoon to you, and Tristan. Keep those dials locked.

Anthony with Free Indeed, who the Son says, free indeed is free. Be not entangled again with the yoke of bondage. So I mentioned that Bronca Bryan from Graysmith House, you know, will be doing an interview. She is on the line. I'll be going live with her shortly. So again, it'll be a domestic violence interview, which is a topic that many of us discuss at one point or another. Some are involved in. All right, so 845-393-0776 is a dedicated text line, text only. 845-393-0776. Keep it locked.

0: Mandisa with God Speaking inside of Cool Meditations 91.3 on your FM dial. So I do have Branca Bryant on the phone lines, and I'm going to go out live for an interview, a domestic violence interview. So let's introduce Branca. Good afternoon.
1: Hello.
0: Hi, Branca. Welcome inside of Cool Meditations. How are you?
1: I am doing well. I want to thank you for having me on your show.
0: And I want to thank you for taking time out of your Saturday to have this interview. Yes, truly appreciate it. So Branca is affiliated with Grace Smith House. Branca, tell us first a little bit about your background and how you became involved with Grace Smith House.
1: So I am a clinical psychologist by training, and when I was in graduate school, I will tell you that, you know, part of the work that I did was I volunteered at, it was the very first domestic violence shelter for women that had opened up in Virginia, the state of Virginia. And, you know, I moved on. I got my degree, and I did a lot of work with women in trauma for a good part of my career. And at some point, you know, life decisions brought us to the Hudson Valley, and I really wanted to get into work where I feel like I was contributing, giving back. I wanted my work to have some meaning, and you know, it worked out. Grace Smith House was looking for a counselor at the time, and I began with Grace Smith House working in one of the shelters that they had. This was 17 years ago, and it's just incredible work. You know, I've been there 17 years. I've been the executive director for the last seven. And I find that I get to do work every single day that I, that has meaning. You know, that I feel like I am contributing. So it is very near and dear to my heart.
0: Okay. Thanks for sharing. And so Branca, is, you are the executive director there?
1: Yes.
0: Okay. So what is the mission of Grace Smith House?
1: So Grace Smith House works to empower, you know, individuals, families to live lives free from domestic violence. And we do it through offering, you know, comprehensive services that victims may need. Obviously, we are known, you know, in Dutchess County for having a domestic violence shelter. It is the only one in the county. We have 25 beds in our shelter. We also have one of the only transitional housing programs for domestic violence victims in like a 5-county region. And that program's been in place since 1988. We have court advocacy services, so we're embedded at family court, where we help people file for protective orders. We also accompany individuals who might need a little extra help in going to court, whether it be through the criminal court system, you know, the family courts. We even will accompany folks who are going through a divorce process if they need that support. We provide weekly support groups. We have four different support groups that take place every week. We also provide support groups for children. So while, you know, mom is in her support group, we have the kids receiving services as well. We do have supportive counseling services. So for folks who really need to meet with somebody, discuss what options are available, what services they think they would like to engage in. You know, we run a 24-hour hotline that is answered by a trained advocate, you know, 24/7. We also provide a great deal of community education and outreach. You know, we're in every high school and middle school in the county, trying to educate the young ones on, you know, cyberbullying, bullying, healthy relationships, family violence dynamics, and, you know, teaching, our high school kids about, you know, what is a healthy versus an unhealthy relationship.
0: Okay. I'm sorry, go ahead.
1: No, I was going to say that's some of what we offer, you know, on a daily basis.
0: All right. So I heard you mention moms. So is this only for mothers, or do you have dads?
1: No, we do. We serve anyone who's a victim of domestic violence, men and women. In at Grace Smith House, about 87% of the folks we serve are women, and the rest are men, about 13%. So, yes, we provide services to anybody who needs them. Services are free, and they are confidential. And you can, you know, you reach our services by calling our hotline, and that'll start the process.
0: All right. So I know that people who are there are seeking, you know, a safe place away from their abusers. How do you manage to make that happen, to keep, you know? Yeah.
1: Well, you know, the way that we go about it, we really start with the survivor. What is it that you are looking for? You know, we work on doing, like, we call it a risk assessment. We will, you know, do a safety assessment. We will talk to you about what is it that you are looking to do in your relationship and in your situation. And then we will, you know, discuss the different options that are available depending on what decision someone wants to make. So a lot of domestic violence programs assume or expect that you are leaving, right, an abusive relationship and you got to get away. We kind of take it a step back and we say, okay, what is it that you do want to do? Because honestly, a lot of people don't want to leave a relationship. What they want is for the abuse or the violence to stop. And maybe someone's not ready to leave. You know, I could think, you know, over the years, you know, people will call the hotline over and over and over again, trying to figure out a way to maybe leave, or they might say to me, you know, this is not the time. I need a little more time, or I got to put this in place, or you know what? I'm going to wait till the kids are a little older, whatever it is that someone wants to do. Once they have left, yes, so we do have a safe house, a safe shelter for somebody, and we can house up to 25 people at a time. So it's a 25-bed shelter. And the shelter is really for people who are not safe. They have just left someone who's abusive. That person is dangerous, and they do not feel safe, you know, in the community. And so they need the services of a confidential location where they can stay and then work on figuring out what are my next steps. So that's what we would do. We would really assess, you know, the extent of the abuse, how dangerous the situation is. We would do what we call safety planning. So given your situation, what are some things that you could do to increase your level of safety? Because we all know, you know, leaving is a very dangerous time. It actually puts someone at more risk.
0: So
1: how do we keep you safe while you are trying to leave someone who's abusive?
0: Okay, why is leaving an unsafe time? Can you explain?
1: Well, if you think about it, you have taken steps. So domestic violence is really, you know, someone is controlling your life, right? Your situation, your decisions. And when you take steps to separate yourself from that, you are basically saying, I'm not putting up with this. I am leaving. I'm going to take these steps. Someone who's an abusive individual will not take that easily, right? They are going to try to keep you, to control you, to prevent you from leaving. And so you will see you know, an increase in things like, you know, stalking. I mean, you hear about situations of, you know, victims being harmed, you know, killed, almost killed. And it has to often do in that strange time period of when someone has made the decision to leave an abusive person. You know, one of the reasons, one of the things that's very hard for survivors is they know it's dangerous to leave. There's no easy way to do it. You know, in a relationship that might be unhealthy, you know, even toxic, there's no element of fear and danger, right? You could walk out at any time, right, if you wanted to. In a domestically violent situation, in an abusive relationship, that's not an option. The other person will prevent you, and sometimes you take extreme measures, right, harming you, you know, threatening your life, or even acting on some of that. So that's what makes it dangerous.
0: Yeah, we even had a recent situation with Mindy Brugger, you know, being killed. So, you know, it is dangerous, indeed. And you talked about educating kids at school about healthy versus unhealthy relationships. Do share with the listeners, what are some of those things?
1: In terms of healthy, you know, in a healthy relationship, you are not feeling threatened. There's no element of fear. In a healthy relationship, you can have people, you know, argue, disagree, but in an abusive relationship, you feel a level of threat to yourself, to your personhood. You have someone who suddenly, you know, well, suddenly, it can be gradually, but they set the rules. Much of your, you know, your time and your space is controlled by another. You spend a lot of your time trying to figure out what decision to make on a day-to-day basis that will help manage, you know, another's emotion or reaction. Oh, well, I can't, like, for example, oh, I can't go out to dinner with my girlfriends tonight because, you know, my partner's going to be upset. They want me at home. So let me not do that. Oh, I can't call my mother. You know, I normally call my mother on a Sunday afternoon, or I'll go to brunch, you know, tomorrow with somebody. And suddenly you feel like you really can't. Your partner, you know, prevents you from doing that, or, you know, will find reasons why you cannot do that. So you have someone who's engaging in this pattern of behavior that really is designed to control you. So you would feel threatened is at the very top of the list. The thing about unhealthy, abusive relationships is this element of fear that I think really does not appear in any other of the relationships, you know, that we talk about. So it's talking to kids, you know, mostly high school kids, because they're already getting into some of these, you know, intimate relationships, talking about what is, you know, healthy, what is not healthy, what is abusive, what is not. You know, one in three teenagers experience abuse, right, in these intimate relationships. One in three. You know, that's a horrible statistic. And depending on, you know, what happens in those relationships at those critical ages, like the high school, you know, teenagers, it can sometimes set someone up for maybe abusive relationships in college or just in life in general. So it's really important to educate, I think, you know, young kids about, you know, what are some of those red flags. And the red flags are really all about that coercive control, someone managing you, making decisions for you, and you kind of go along to keep the peace initially. And you know, you find yourself in a very abusive relationship, and you say to yourself, how did I get here? Like, I don't even know how this happened.
0: Do you find that it's any different for teens as opposed to adults when it comes to abuse and as far as how it presents?
1: You know what we're seeing now, which just kind of, you know, honestly, doing this work for so many years, it really blows my mind. We're seeing a lot more physical violence in teenage relationships. Hmm. You know, yes, you have a lot of the, you know, the emotional, right? They will, an abusive, you know, partner is very critical, you know, attacks, you know, a person's sense of self. But there is more, and social isolation. There's a lot of tracking, right? Obviously, digitally. They want to, you know, we're all very kind of, we have boundaries around our cell phones, right? You don't just turn over your cell phone to somebody or let them look through all it. We all keep our phones close to ourselves. You will find that in teenage relationships, they want to know what you are doing. What is your digital life like, right? Social media. There's a lot of harm that can happen through social media. But what we are seeing more and more of is that physical violence. We are helping 15-year-old girls go to family court and file for protective orders.
0: Wow.
1: You know, and honestly, yeah, when I, you know, 17 years ago when I started at Graysmith House, I can't remember, you know, that we did, like 15-year-olds. That's incredible. So we're seeing a lot more of that physical violence, and serious violence, like, you know, strangulation. You know, a young 15, 16-year-old being strangled by their partner. That's very frightening,
0: well, 15,
1: and that's different.
0: 15 is very, very young for, I'm not that any age is acceptable. So I suppose there's a conversation with the parents. You mentioned that, you know, they have to go to court for a protective order. So what's that conversation like with parents as to how to protect their kids?
1: Well, believe it or not, a 15-year-old, 16-year-old, it doesn't matter, can go to court and file without their parents' knowledge. That might seem kind of strange. As long as they show up at court, any adult can take them to go file for a protective order. It's very interesting because, yes, we will help you file for that paperwork. You know, and then the process starts of, we gotta talk to, you know, we gotta let your, you gotta talk to your parents. We're not gonna do it for you, right? That's, it's really not our place, but we do work with young individuals to sit down and try to have, you know, this very difficult conversation, with a parent. And there is, you know, a lot of work with the school kids is about informing the parent about what is going on, right? There's a lot of fear about, you know, parents won't believe me. I might get into trouble, right? That's the
0: right.
1: Other one.
0: Mm-hmm.
1: But it really is about, no, your parents will support you in this, and we will support you. And we find that, you know, it's okay. It goes, you know, for a very, very difficult situation, it goes, you know, better than the teenager might think it will go. And that parent really is, they're supportive, you know, but it just throws them really, you know, for a loop because here they are. It just is incredible to believe, right? And they'll tell you, and they will go to court, and we will go alongside them. We accompany, you know, everyone to court that needs that. But it sometimes can bring, you know, parent and child a little closer together, right? Because some of the secrecy that has existed around that relationship the person was in, you know, is no longer there. Now they're being very, you know, very honest with the parent, and there is support. You know, it's crazy too, but you'll often hear, you know, a parent say, you know, when I was, whatever, younger, I was in that kind of relationship, you know, or why didn't you tell me? So you hear all kinds of stories from people, which we're not surprised, right? Domestic violence, it's this thing that we talk about. It's universal, right? It exists in society. So it's not surprising that, you know, we hear, oh, yes, you know, maybe when you or you grew up in an abusive home or whatever it is. But we've all somehow been touched by it.
0: Yeah. Well, speaking of support, our listener, LT, says the interview is very timely and very informative. So good afternoon to LT. And, yeah, she's being enlightened by this interview. And, by the way, if you're just locking in your side, Cool Meditations 91.3 FM. I'm Christine Williams. On the phone line is Branca, clinical psychologist Branca Bryan, executive director at Gray Smith House. And we're discussing domestic violence. Now, talk about a different demographics, pardon me. Same gender, do you see a lot of situations where, you know, are the numbers high there?
1: The domestic violence has, you know, no limits and no boundaries. Gender is irrelevant. Same-sex relationships, believe it or not, the numbers are actually higher in some of the same-sex relationships. You know, women who are bisexual are most at risk for being abused in relationships.
0: Why is that?
1: Well, the

0: You know, there are some theories, if you will, that, you know, there are people who have vulnerabilities, so they are more likely to end up in abusive relationships. The truth of the matter is that domestic violence in an intimate relationship happens because someone is abusive and someone chooses to engage in that behavior. I don't know that there's any kind of personality trait that victims have that makes them more likely, right? Many people grow up in abusive homes. It doesn't mean that you are more likely to be, you know, victimized or more likely to be an abusive person. That behavior, abuse, is a choice. And so, yes, even in same-sex relationships, abuse exists. Abuse exists in all races. Abuse exists across the age span, right? I talked to you about 15-year-olds, but I could tell you that, you know, we had a 75-year-old woman come into the shelter. 75. She had been married for 50 years. You know, so that's the whole age span. Abuse exists in all races, across all lines, right? It doesn't really matter. I think that's what we mean when we say domestic violence is universal, right? It is 1 in 4, 1 in 3, right? Like these numbers are it is just so common. Many people who do not have abusive, you know, relationships will say, I grew up with that. I saw that happen to, say, my mom or to my cousin or to my best friend or something. We all know somebody. So, you know, we could talk about statistics, but honestly, it's across any demographic you want to pick.
1: So, earlier you mentioned that some people stay. What are some of the reasons that you've heard that some people choose to stay?
0: Well, you know, at the top of that list, really, leaving is dangerous, right? So you're afraid to leave because, honestly, greater harm can happen. It might feel impossible. It is risky to leave, right? Some people hope for change. If I try a little harder, you know, if we just stick it out, my partner promises never to hit, or we're going to go to counseling. You know, there is a desire just for no violence in the relationship, but the person wants the relationship. You know, isolation is another problem. When you are isolated socially, right? So part of what abuse does is it limits really your contact with others. Slowly, you know, you're withdrawn, you are separated from others. So it doesn't feel like you really have that support system in place where someone will help, you know, if you leave. Children are another reason. You know, when you have children together, there's a strong incentive to stay together and raise those children. At the very top of the list is just, it's economics. How do you leave and, you know, literally overnight, you know, go from maybe a 2-income household to a 1-income household? Or you have no income, right? So how do you do that economically? You know, rent is due on the first of every month, right? You've got to buy groceries. Like, you can't figure that out because in like 97% of abusive relationships, financial abuse is present as well. And that makes it very, very difficult, you know, for someone to leave.
1: Okay. So when is it safe, or how can you get out of relationships safely when there's domestic violence?
0: Honestly,

0: you could call a domestic violence hotline. They have them nationally. They have them, you know, statewide. We have the Gray Smith House hotline. You could call 911, and they will safely connect you. Now, what they will do is probably connect you with law enforcement, who will take it from there. You don't have to report to law enforcement, but when you're in a dangerous situation and there's an incident, 911 honestly is your safest thing to do. You could call our hotline. You do not have to, you know, file a police report to get services for domestic violence. You can, you know, work with someone to figure out a plan. You could immediately pick up and leave if you need to. You go to a police station, you can go to the hospital, and people there will help you get to safety. There are other women who create a whole, like, exit plan, if you will, and will put things into motion slowly and get themselves ready. You know, if you are looking to leave, I would say, you know, the safety things we talk about are, okay, where, you know, where is your ID and your birth certificate? Is there some things that you'll need that someone would, you know, absolutely destroy or prevent you from getting, and some things you just need, you know, for practical purposes. So it just depends on what the person wants to do. And that's why I say we start with, okay, let's talk about where are you in this relationship, right? Because sometimes people will leave, right? And they're like, wait a minute, maybe I'm not ready to leave, and they'll go back. Some are getting ready and say, this is it, I'm walking out, I will never look back. Some people can, you know, make the decision that they're going to stay, and they're going to say, okay, how do I manage, you know, some of this abusive behavior in my relationship? I'd like to stick it out. I have hope that I think things can change. What do I need to do? So it depends. You know, I know I keep coming back to that, but it really needs to be about what the survivor wants to do in their own life.
1: So we talked about officers. Are they trained? Do you coordinate with them? Are they sensitized to the situation to help the affected person get the resources they need?
0: Oh, absolutely. So in Dutchess County, we have something called the Lethality Assessment Protocol. Every officer in every jurisdiction is trained to ask some critical questions. It's really a lethality assessment, right? How dangerous is the situation? And on the scene, an officer will actually, depending on how you answer some of those questions, they will put a call in to the crime victim's 24-hour hotline, and they will connect on the scene to an advocate, to a domestic violence advocate, that person can talk to and make a plan. So yes, officers are trained and they are sensitized, and we are, you know, we have it countywide. So all of our officers in the county know about domestic violence. They are trained in it, and they are trained to do this quick assessment so that they can help someone get connected to services right away.
1: I know we're running out of time here, but I just, you mentioned that you guys have 25 beds, and you're the only agency with transitional housing countywide. Is that what you said?
0: That's correct, yes.
1: So then where do the other people go? Do they...
0: Depends on what the person wants. So yes, you know, our shelter is one of our smallest programs that we have. We are able to house about 150 people a year. We do turn away, and not turn away, but we help people find shelter in, like, it's like the surrounding counties. So maybe Orange County or Ulster County. And some people just go out of county because it's safer for them to do that. When a bed opens up, we will work with someone to get them back into Dutchess County if that's what they're looking to do. We do partner with all of the surrounding shelters in the other counties. Our housing program, we have 14 apartments. They're various sizes, so anything from a studio to a three-bedroom apartment. And families get to live there for up to 2 years while they just stabilize their lives, whether it's dealing with the, you know, the court system. You know, some families who live there, well, you know, they're working on maybe getting a degree or a certificate through Dutchess Community College or whatever it is, you know, getting their income stabilized, and they just need that longer period of time. With respect to the housing, that is the biggest demand that we have that is really hard to meet, right? Housing is, affordable housing in Dutchess is, you know, kind of non-existent. That's what everybody says, but that is the hardest piece. So we focus on some of the financial matters, like, are you working? If you're not, let's work on getting you, you know, work ready, because financial independence, honestly, is a protective factor. So you can't control what another person does, right? Someone is abusive, but one of the things that will protect you is if you have a job working outside of the home, right, and making your own money. It is one of the things that, you know, time and again, has shown to be a protective factor for victims.
1: So how are you guys funded, and are you looking to expand, or?
0: So Graysmith House, like a lot of the other domestic violence providers in the state, we are funded through grants, government grants, private grants, and then donors and donations. We have state grants that support, you know, a lot of the programs. We have county grants as well, and then we have some federal dollars that support everything that we do. And about 20% of our annual budget is, you know, supported through just private donations from individuals in the community who, you know, support and believe in our mission.
1: Okay. Are you looking to expand?
0: We are always, right now we're in, it is a very, turbulent and uncertain, time in terms of just funding. So we have kind of hunkered down and we said, okay, we got to ride out this wave of whatever is going on, right? Locally and nationally, but we are always looking to, you know, we are looking to increase the number of beds always in our shelter, because we know the need is great there. With transitional housing, the focus for us is on actually helping people move into permanent housing right out of shelter, right? So we do have transitional housing, and actually we have lost all of our federal funding that we had for that program with some of the federal cuts that happened over the last year and a half. So although we would like to expand that program, you know, it just, you know, it's in a little bit of a holding pattern. We continue to expand our prevention and education work that we do. So we want to make sure that we reach absolutely every high school student and every middle school student. We've done a little bit of work in the younger age groups because we've seen some, you know, relationship issues, believe it or not, you know, in sixth and fourth grades. So we are expanding into the younger grades in the schools.
1: Wow. Yeah. So how may people help financially? And yeah, do you work with private families as far as housing? You said housing, affordable housing is an issue. So how do you bridge that gap? Do you work with families?
0: We help families stabilize or increase their income. I mean, that really is the way to go. Yes, we do help people, you know, access public benefits, which they're absolutely entitled to. We do have, you know, we work with housing providers and entities in the community that are, you know, willing to work with domestic violence victims and families. and connect them to some of that housing. But it is housing is the single biggest barrier, and it can take a while to put in. We try to keep it to three or four families for every apartment that we have that comes available. We try to move families on very quickly into permanent housing. In shelter, we are connected to, you know, the case managers are connected to every program that might exist in Dutchess County and beyond. But our focus is on financial stability because that helps with some of, you know, it opens up some housing that is, you know, very difficult sometimes to accomplish. So that's how kind of the advocates work, the counselors and the advocates work with the families individually on housing plans. Anyone can support Grace Smith House, you know, gracesmithhouse.org. You could donate right on our website. You can reach out to myself, if you will, if you want to have a further discussion about that. And yes, we do accept private donations, absolutely. It is how, you know, we are sustained for a good part.
1: All right. So clinical psychologist Bronca Bryant, executive director of Grace Smith House. In parting, first of all, I want to thank you so much. This has been so informative, and I'm sure, as you can see, you're helping people as they've, you know, texted in. So, yeah, in closing, what would you like to share with anyone out there right now experiencing domestic violence?
0: First of all, I want to say, you know, when it comes to domestic violence, we say it's universal. You know someone. Every single, you know, listener you have knows a person dealing with this. They might not realize it. We never know what is happening in people's lives behind closed doors, right? So that's why it's important to, you know, to connect with individuals and, you know, very, I think, genuinely ask, can I help? Is there something I can do for you? I think for people who are experiencing an abusive relationship, I would say reflect. Help is available. You don't have to do this alone, you know? If your relationship is marked by fear, you feel threatened, you know, you're probably in an abusive relationship, and you don't have to live that way. But you do have to take the step. And you know what? You go through life. You know, I think it was Katharine Hepburn, right, who said, as you go through life, you learn if you don't paddle your own canoe, you won't move. So it starts with making that decision of, I don't want to do this anymore. I don't want this for my life. And reach out, you know, reach out to us. Abuse is a pattern of behavior, and abuse is a choice. Someone chooses to do harm to another person. And you can make the choice, if you want to not have that in your life. And yes, it can be a difficult journey, but it's well worth taking those steps.
1: Thank you. And it was well worth you sharing your Saturday afternoon and being so informative. Again, clinical psychologist Bronca Bryant, executive director of Grace Smith House. I want to thank you once more for calling in and sharing with us.
0: Thank you, Christine. Thank you for having me.
1: All right. Well, enjoy the rest of your Saturday afternoon.
0: Thank you.
1: All right.
0: Bye-bye.
1: Take care. All right. Want to, you know, thank Bronca again. So much was shared. 845-393-0776. 845-393-0776 is a dedicated text line.
2: 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This is Chris Jasper, and you're listening to Cool Meditations with Christine Williams. And don't forget,

0: the late Chris Jasper. Thank you, Jesus. I'm so glad he got to send me this album before. Yeah, you know, he's sorely missed. You're inside Cool Meditations, independent radio, WVKR 91.3 on your FM dial. Beautiful, beautiful on the outside. I'm hoping to get out there and enjoy it in about an hour or so. Yeah, Sister Elaine, shout out. She messaged that, you know, Grace Smith House is doing, you know, all that they can. She did mention that the thing with some folks who are being abused is that they return to the abuser. So, yeah, that can be very, very challenging. I want to thank clinical psychologist Branca Bryan from Grace Smith House. She is the executive director. For calling in and just informing us, she gave us a lot of information, for which I am truly thankful. So listen, their 24-hour hotline is 845-471-3033, 845-471-3033. 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And, yeah, they only have 25 beds, and, you know, you need money to make all this happen. 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Let's discuss some spiritual food. Well, we did the spiritual. 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I'll talk about some food ministries locally. 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And Hudson River Lodging, 391 Manchester Road, Monday through Friday from 9 to 5. They do ask that you call ahead at 845-452-0019, 845-452-0019. I want to send some greetings to Chris from Lou Beach. He did say that he'd be tuning in. And Sister Iris, and also Gary from Slate Hill. Again, 845-393-0776, 845-393-0776. Keep it locked.
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0: Hug said the first water you catch,
1: wash. One time I did the power exchange program in Mexico, and you know how it is with students in a foreign country, money always run out and broke ration set in. So me and one of my sister in them decide that we have a walk and sell we little Jamaican things, because since them thinks that we is exotic and we think them exotic, we supposed to can make our money. Well, me who can't sell nothing, and my friend who is a champion seller, we set out the morning with my big carved calabash bag. The first place we stop, the man say him will buy it from we for $20. But then me say to myself, if him so quick fi buy, that means to say is a good price. That means say if we walk little bit, we can get more money for it. Well, remember me told you, we walk up and down for the whole day till we tired from pillar to post and back again. Nobody else never interested in our calabash bag from Jamaica. All we are give them the history of the calabash and show them all the intricacies of the carving, nobody never interested. So we lap with tail and we go back at the first man go try to sell it to him. Well, if me was him, me would have run the tour away and set bad dog pan we. But him politely tell we no, him no longer interested. So see we there at the end of the day, still broke and not a buyer for we wonderful Jamaican calabash bag. Hag said the first water you catch,

0: Indeed, our God is enough. That's Heavenly Echoes. Before that, you heard Sister Marion Kinlock. And first, you heard Sister Elaine. All right. You're inside Cool Meditations, Independent Radio, WVKR 91.3 on your FM dial. I'm struggling with my throat here. Trying to get through this. Yes, yes. I want to shout out Alwyn Walters and family from Connecticut. And also Tristan. We are going to go back out to the phone lines. Caller, you are live.
1: Hi. Hello. How are you?
0: Hi, Sister Cassandra. I'm hanging in there by myself.
1: All right. Pretty good. Yeah. I was pretty busy today, but I think I pulled something off.
0: All right.
1: God is with me. You know that.
0: Uh-huh.
1: The Lord is always with me and guiding me.
0: Absolutely.
1: So I try to come up with, create something that talk more about what is it? What is domestic violence? Because we don't always understand it. So, but I mean, your guests made it clear, but we always need more and more information so that it doesn't continue.
0: Right.
1: And amen.
0: Sister Elaine did make a very good point. You know, she said the abuse usually go back to the abuser. You know,
1: which is sad. Yeah.
0: It is. All right, so I'm sure this voice is not strange to you. It's Sister Cassandra, and you know what she's getting ready to do, right? She's going to do a little something for us—a piece on domestic violence—and you know the drill, Sister Cassandra.
1: Okay.
0: Right when you don't hear my voice. All right.
1: Yes.
0: Okay. All right.
1: Hello out there, everyone listening to Cool Meditation, all the human beings. I have a poem for you. My name is Cassandra Clark. Here is the poem. What about domestic violence? At home, violence? Violence is domestic? Yes, acknowledge it. We have it. And we won't stop it. Domestic violence is violent. And it shouldn't be a thing. We shouldn't look the other way. It happens every day. It is the reason we all need to pray. Domestic violence, it hits in different ways. It's strange and sometimes it's not even loud. It could be happening right in a crowd. Often it's a secret. Many times, if you speak of it, especially in a church pew, you could be considered foul. Because you spoke of it out loud. Understood that church is sacred, but aren't we about eliminating hatred? Domestic violence cuts women with words and brings their head down to the floor and physically slams them, even sometimes in a car door. And threats of harm, she can't even walk out of her home. Her home's front door. So she is left in the silence of her spirit, in the pain of her spirit, the silence of domestic violence where she has tears that don't cry. Yes, there are women who are beat and tied and women who have to do a daily performance about living because with each question she's asked, she must create a perfect lie. While the physical injuries continue to remove her glow of life and erase her smile, with her yanked out tooth, her gentleness is falling away each day. What is it that's needed? Did I hear a pastor say, what is needed is a defense? And he wasn't talking about offense. It's a truth. Biblically, hence the power. It is available every hour. So women, hear it. Hear the word and do the word. And God shall transcend you. The power of a moving bison herd will be within your reach. The power of a moving bison herd. God can provide it. And he will. Amen.
0: Amen. Wow. Powerful. I heard so many things in that, Sister Cassandra.
1: Thank you.
0: Yes, first of all, yes, thank you. That was well done. Some strong messages in there. And, of course, you know, I'm going to go to the biblical defense. What was that one about?
1: Okay, so sometimes we're hearing about it in the church, but it's very vague.
0: Okay.
1: But there are some that are talking about it. So I think if women ask more about it, discuss more about it, the more it's going to be spoken about. So we have to also participate in talking about it. Let's acknowledge that domestic violence is real, it exists, and let's discuss it out loud.
0: Right. So the biblical defense is in...
1: Oh, well, God will be there for you immediately as soon as you come to him, because God has a special power. So we have to always remember that. Mm-hmm. And so we sometimes forget if you're in a crisis and you're hurting so bad, but God has a special power. So we need to remember that and call on him.
0: Okay. And I picked up the part about the bison.
1: Yes. Have you ever seen a herd of bisons? They are powerful creatures. That's the kind of power that God can provide you to battle this domestic violence, because you do need a lot of power and a lot of support and a lot of love. Mm-hmm. And God can provide that. So I just wanted the women to know that. Sometimes they feel alone and by themselves.
0: And they're not.
1: And so they're not. Mm-hmm.
0: And the silence, that's the one that's really stood out to me. You know, people suffering in silence.
1: Yeah. Mm-hmm. Yeah. That's heartbreaking to see it. Cause your spiritual persons and people often do sense it and feel it, and you're not sure what can you do. But one of the things you can start doing is talking about it. Acknowledge it. It does exist.
0: Mm-hmm. Absolutely. And as Dr. Bronca Bryan had discussed, you know, get help. Call 911 if you need to.
1: And yes.
0: The officers are trained and directing you, you know, to write resources. So, yeah. And your poem, so beautifully put it, you're not alone. Either with the bison, you're not alone. You think you're the only one going through. There are other people struggling, and it's across all demographics, as she discussed. You know, fourth grade got me, though. Fourth grade? Yeah. That's pretty young.
1: Yeah.
0: And so.
1: That's, yeah.
0: Mm-hmm.
1: It reminds you of, you know, hate is a sort of similar kind of thing. It just kind of can grow. So if we don't try to prevent it, discuss it, talk about it, and do things that help the people that are a part of it, then, you know, it'll just grow out of control totally. Mm-hmm. It's already out of control, but things could get worse if we do not address this issue. And there is an urgency in trying to address it. And more money and resources do need to go to it.
0: Yeah, but that is correct. But one of the things I took away, one of the things is, you know, to be financially, you know, resourceful in, you know, increasing your income so that you can, or even having an income.
1: Oh, yeah, that's true. That's true. That's really important. And the discussions, you're going to get different viewpoints like that. Mm-hmm. That could be helpful to some people, could really be helpful. Mm-hmm. But without talking about this, they're not going to hear about different viewpoints and different ways to handle different situations. Mm-hmm. It has to be discussed. It needs to be talked about.
0: Absolutely.
1: People can be very creative, and, you know, God gave us this creativity, and we need to use it.
0: Mm-hmm. Absolutely. You know, talking about it, having a plan, and for me, mostly not tolerating abuse at any level. You got to shut it down. And again, I know everybody's not in the same place, but I know my dearly departed mom, if she reinforced anything, it was not to tolerate abuse. And
1: amen.
0: You know, she, my mom, I mean, I'm actually laughing in this, you know, about my mom. Can you imagine that? Yeah. So a very strong woman, and she instills some things. Let me just speak for myself in me, mm-hmm. you know, to be one, resourceful, to be independent. My mom is a person who tells me, listen, if you're going anywhere, make sure you have your money so, you know, that nobody could, you know, take steps with you. You know, if you're going anywhere, make sure you put something in your stomach because you never know, the food is not enough, it's not ready. Or, yeah, mm-hmm, there's
1: that,
0: none.
1: That's so true.
0: So just
1: that's
0: being so resourceful. True. But as far as domestic violence is concerned, she emphasized do not tolerate it, you know? So, yeah, hopefully.
1: I think that's key because there are signs of domestic violence personalities, mm-hmm. people who perpetuate it. And so if you are a woman who understands that you cannot tolerate any of that, then you will be able to recognize it, and you won't find yourself 15 years in a relationship of domestic violence, even if you spent some time in it, but it won't be very long because you're going to be out of there if you don't tolerate it, if you understand that tolerating this is going to change your entire life and hurt you in a level that you could not even imagine.
0: Right. And, you know, yeah. You know, Dr. Brian said there are like so many things you can do, resources. And I think I like the point about, you know, having finances, because I think that's a big barrier for a lot of people. I mean, like she said, the rent is due every month, all those things, right?
1: Yeah, yes, yes. That's another a big aspect of it, yes. Because if you have skills or the kind of support that can do something like help you take care of a rental of a different apartment, mm-hmm. then, you know, you're already on your way to making some progress in changing things because you have left the situation. You're not tolerating it.
0: Right. Yeah. Women, we have pretty good sixth sense, you know, when something, you know, is happening. And as she said, men too are impacted, but I'm just going to focus on the woman right now. Right. So
1: yeah, there's a few men, but it's not as many, you know, more women are suffering.
0: Right.
1: They're suffering in ways that are really bad.
0: Right. Even at her center, 87% of, you know, folks impacted are women. So, you know, if sometimes pride can prevent certain things. So if you're living in a mansion, and I get it, you have all those things, you know, at your leisure, don't be afraid to walk away from that, right? Rent a room.
1: Yeah,
0: you've
1: that's
0: got
1: true.
0: Peace of mind. Some people, you know, us human beings, we can be, you know, complacent. We are used to whatever we're accustomed to, but, you know, be willing to change, right? And and most importantly, love you and don't accept, you know, negative behavior from anyone because it starts somewhere, you know, and we have to encourage our kids because even, you know, she mentioned those in fourth grade, right? So let our kids know that they have value. My mom instilled those things in me, you know, there are discussions. I've been around people who use me as the center of their conversation. I said, no, don't. And the person said, what are you talking about? I said, don't. Okay. Don't use me. Okay. I am comfortable with myself and who I am. So you try something else, not me. And they were shocked. So you have to learn to take those steps and just love yourself, be comfortable in your skin. And when you are, you will not accept negative behavior from people and, you know, end up in situations where you're seriously injured or even killed. I'm sure you read about that situation with the...
1: As a social worker, I also have heard and seen some stuff that, you know, women who did not realize that how serious the issue is and how serious their safety was at risk. it can really, things can change so fast. If you're already in a relationship and you're not seeing what's going on, somebody from the outside might be able to help by telling you, but you'll need to listen to hear it. But you may also have been so intertwined in that relationship that you can't hear anything.
0: Mm-hmm. Right. So, yeah. So just going, I know that's your expertise. Just going back to just having that self-esteem and just be ahead of the game, if you will. Right. I know it's probably easier said than done for some of us, but just be ahead of the game. You know, whatever situation that you're in, just be willing to walk away from that. Just chalk that up to material things and prioritize your peace, you know, and self-esteem and self-love. And just know that we're not here forever, right? So you want to enjoy the rest of your life, not in misery, right? So
1: Right. Yeah. You want to have the rest of your life. You know, personally, you know, you also, another thing that happens, I think, to a lot of women, don't be afraid to not be nice. If you're nice 90% of the time, that's good. You don't have to be nice 100% of the time. That's what I would advise people, especially women.
0: Yeah, just, you
1: because
0: know,
1: sometimes we're afraid of not being nice.
0: Right, because we're conditioned to, we've got to be good little girls or, you know, ladylike. Or, yeah, I think that's what it's about.
1: Yeah.
0: Cassandra, we're conditioned, right? So
1: yeah.
0: I,
1: yeah.

0: I can be a lady. I am every bit of a lady, right? I have class, but I can also be very firm, and I will stand up for my rights. I will speak up, and I will stop whomever in their tracks. I will not tolerate certain behaviors.
1: Right. I think I like what you said. Speak up. We got to speak up. Mm-hmm. Yeah, we do have to
0: and
1: speak
0: support
1: up
0: each
1: more.
0: Other. Well, Sister Cassandra, I want to thank you so much. Anything you want to highlight about your house of worship?
1: Oh, yeah. We're going to have October the 4th, we're having a special service, our pastor's 11th anniversary. So we'd like to welcome everybody to come out. We have an afternoon service and a morning service. So,
0: at what time?
1: You know, you've been thinking about 10 o'clock, and the afternoon service is at, I believe it's at 3
0: Where?
1: O'clock. At Ebenezer Baptist Church, 15 Smith Street, Poughkeepsie, New York.
0: All right.
1: 12601.
0: You heard it right.
1: Okay.
0: Here from Sister Cassandra, the poet, I'm just saying. All right.
1: And our pastor is Reverend Michael A. Bell. Okay.
0: Well, shout out to
1: Pastor Bell.
0: Pastor Bell and all the pastors.
1: Yeah.
0: And thank you.
1: It's going to be really nice in the afternoon, especially. It's just, you know, you have more musical selections and things. It's really nice.
0: Mm-hmm. All right. Well, thanks for sharing, Sister Cassandra. Enjoy the rest of your Saturday.
1: Oh, yes. I'm enjoying this day. I didn't let it pass. I was outside and everything
0: mm-hmm.
1: with our group. Oh, yes. We have this group. It's called the Golden Angels Ministry. So you'll hear more about us, okay?
0: All right.
1: All right.
0: All right.
1: Okay.
0: Bless
1: Good me. Talking to you. And I love being on Cool Meditations, and I love listening to it also.
0: And we love having
1: Yay.
0: You. Thank you. All right, Sister Cassandra. All right, take care.
1: All right.
0: All right. That was Sister Cassandra. And, yeah, almost time. I cannot believe it, right? Have less than half an hour left in studio, so I want to continue playing some music for folks, but I also want to send some shout out because there are people listening. So I want to shout out John Wayne from Atlanta, and let's see, Sister Precious and Sophia Mullins. 845-393-0776 is the dedicated text line, text only. 845-393-0776. 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

get past. 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

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This is Luciano on Cool Meditation live in the Hudson Valley and on the internet. Stay tuned.

0: as Cookadoo inside of Cool Meditations. All right, it is almost that time. I want to thank Bronca Bryan, Dr. Bronca Bryan, Executive Director of Duchess, of Grace Smith House, for calling in and informing us about domestic violence and some do's and don'ts and some resources. Speaking of resources, if you'd like more information or you need help, their hotline, 24/7 hotline, is 845-471-3033, 845-471-3033. 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Sister Cassandra, I want to thank you as always. Oh my gosh, so talented. And yeah, that poem was just so impactful, so powerful. Thank you, thank you. God bless you. And shout out to the ladies in your group, who she's hanging out with, and to everyone who locked into Cool Meditations. Thank you so much. This is 19 years. Yes, 19 years. Actually, in October, it'll be 19 years. That's a long time. Speaking of which, next week will be the pledge drive, the annual pledge drive. I will not be in studio, however, someone will. 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This is your time to say thank you. Again, be sure to mention the programs that you want to highlight when you are making a donation. 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And just keep the number handy, 845-437-7178. Show your appreciation as we do appreciate you. Speaking of which, again, thank you all for locking into Cool Meditations. It's been 19 years, believe it or not. I don't know where the time goes. So, yeah. But again, thank you, thank you, thank you. Enjoy the rest of your Saturday. Enjoy the rest of your weekend. May God bless you. Make sure you're a blessing to someone. Don't look down on anyone unless you are about to pick them up. Walk in love, because by this shall all men know that we're his disciples if we have love one to another. God's love to each and every one. May he watch between me and you when we're absent one from another. Be well. God bless.
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